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It's the V Bros. Mine is Mikey V. Got my big bro Frankie V with me and our bestie Gianna. The DM we got said, I'm engaged, but debating getting coffee with my ex. I'm kind of curious her thoughts on that. She's on hold. Joins us next inside group chat.

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What up? It's the V Bros. My name is Mikey V. Got my big bro Frankie V with me and our bestie Gianna. The DM we got said, I'm engaged but debating getting coffee with my ex. We'll explain the whole story and get her advice next to Inside Group Chat.

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0: 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It's the V Bros. Mine is Mikey V. Got my big bro Frankie V with me and our bestie Gianna.
1: And would you ever get coffee with your ex even though you were engaged?
0: Yeah, group chat, getting advice for Catherine. She DM'd us because she's engaged, happily engaged, she says.
1: Yeah.
0: Her ex from 5 years ago, the one that she like truly loved, her first love hit her up. To get coffee and catch up.
1: Mm.
0: Nicole, you're inside group chat.
2: If I were her, I would stick to her happily engaged life. But I understand why she's having those feelings if it was her first love.
1: Yeah.
2: But
0: do you think everybody has that feeling with their first love? Is this normal?
2: It is normal because it's your first love.
1: I completely agree.
0: You know what's funny though? When I look at exes, I look at that like playing college football. I used to love playing in the games, but I hated practice. I used to love college, but I hated the work. You always look back on the good times, but not the bad. So she's like, oh, maybe there's something there. But there's a reason why it didn't work out in the first place.
1: We're talking about football. Crazy.
3: I don't know how that happened. All of a sudden, Taylor Swift talks about a date to football player. Now our relationship vice is football.
1: What is going on here?
0: Thank you for joining group chat. We will continue the conversation. Clearly, we need more advice.
1: Yeah.
0: Hit us up on Instagram with your thoughts at VBros on air. Talking more in a few inside group chat. I could be-

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It's the V Bros, Mikey V, with my big bro Frankie V, and our bestie Gianna. On for a Thursday night, get the party going. French Montana, Max B, ever since you left me. Number 9, Gracie Abrams now in at number 8.

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It's the V Bros, Mikey V, with my big bro Frankie V, and our bestie Gianna. Ella Langley and Choose in Texas right there, number 5, counting them down. Thursday night, 4th of July, long weekend ahead. 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

98.9 Kiss FM. What up? It's the V Bros. My name is Mikey V. Got my big bro Frankie V with me and our bestie Gianna. What a collab right there. Tame Impala and Jenny, who's from Blackpink. Dracula number 3 inside the iHeartRadio 9 at 9. We have a new number 1. It's a new song, and it's one of our favorite songs as well. Can't wait to get into that next after Olivia Rodrigo. Runner up. I know.

0: 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It's the V Bros. Mine is Mikey V. Got my big bro, Frankie V, with me and our bestie, Gianna.
1: It's our 4th of July edition of Finish the Lyric. So you know how to play along in your cars, at home, wherever you're at, to play a bit of a song. I stop it, you need to finish the lyrics. And these are just fun songs you might hear at a barbecue this weekend. We start with our very own Mikey V.
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0: 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It's the V Bros. 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
1: Joined by Samantha. 4th of July, long weekend is here. But Samantha, what are you excited to do tomorrow?
2: I am excited to... This is going to sound awful. We're breaking into my friend's house to use her pool because she's out of town.
1: It's so funny because that's what all my friends do to my pool.
2: She offered, so we're just going to, you know, break in with her garage code. So it's fine.
1: Awesome. You guys enjoy the pool. Thank you for kicking off your 4th of July long weekend with us.
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It's the V Bros. My name is Mikey V. Got my big bro Frankie V with me and our bestie Gianna. What is the latest on Taylor Swift and her wedding tomorrow night with Travis Kelce? We have the biggest Swiftie we know, one of our producers, Riley. She's going to break it all down for us next.

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What up? It's the V Bros. My name is Mikey V. Got my big bro Frankie V with me and our bestie Gianna. Happy 4th of July. Long weekend. Appreciate you kicking it off with us. And whatever you're doing, all 4th of July long weekend, take us with you. We got the playlist already made for you right in our free iHeartRadio app.

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1: 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What up? It's the V Bros. My name is Mikey V. Got my big bro Frankie V with me and our bestie Gianna.
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1: The new hit list. What's good, friends? It's Angelina. Happy almost Friday. It's almost 4th of July. You gonna be outside? I feel like all these watch parties, I actually need to chill. Let's do that now, though. Hang out. Discover some new music. We're kicking it off with Teddy Swims. This

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1: Hey, I'm Angelina, the new hit list. Shout out to Olivia Rodrigo. She recently tied Ariana Grande and Bad Bunny with a fifth number one on the Billboard charts. Stupid Song got to the top. I'm waiting for this one to climb up there because this is my one right now.

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1: Thank you so much for hanging out, discovering new music with me. 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I'm at New Hit List. It's been so real. Leaving you with Sabrina Carpenter. Tiles Tour. 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

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Need your help on this one. Parenting is blank. You know, I got a kiddo on the way. I'm about to be a dad in August. First time for me. And I would love your perspective to just finish the blank. Parenting is blank. Is it going to be a good word or a bad word that you fill in on that blank? Leave us a talkback message and we'll stream you. Leave us a talkback message when you're streaming us on iHeartRadio. And we'll talk to you live next.

0: 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Parenting is blank. Getting ready to be a first-time parent this summer. I'm asking you, tell me what I'm in for. Fill in the blank, and this could be any word that you want to use. I mean, keep in mind that I've got a bleeper button over here, but parenting is...
1: hard.
0: I can imagine, but why do you say that?
1: Because you have these little lives that are depending on you to make sure they become productive citizens and steer them in the right direction. You have to be a nurse, a teacher, a mom. It's a full-time job. It's hard.
0: And a lot of times you don't get to be the nice guy, right? So sometimes you even got to be the police.
1: Exactly. That's why it's hard.
0: All right. Hey, thanks for the call. We appreciate it. Hey, if nobody told you this today, you're doing a great job.
1: Thank you.
0: Parenting is...
2: rewarding.
0: There we go. Talk to me.
2: So my son, I have two kids. I'm going to use my son as the example. Just talking about it chokes me up a little bit. He just turned 18 in January, and he graduates this June. That is one of the most rewarding things as a parent, other than becoming a parent yourself, is watching your children graduate and accomplish something.
0: That's how I'm going to feel if my kid likes wrestling. I'm going to be like, ah! It's got to make you feel good, though.
2: It does. It does.
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1: Did you know Play-Doh was not originally made for kids when it was made back in the 1930s? This is kind of cool. These are everyday things that we all know about that were invented for different reasons than they're used now. So, for example, Play-Doh was made to take paint off of walls, and it was like a putty to scrub wallpaper clean back in the 30s. Treadmills were not used for fitness. They were actually used in prisons for punishment. They would handcuff you to the treadmill and just make you run and run. It's punishment now, if you ask me. Listerine was not mouthwash. Before becoming mouthwash, Listerine was sold as a strong cleaning liquid and surgical antiseptic and medical treatment. So they would put it in mop buckets? Wow. Bubble wrap was invented as a textured plastic wallpaper in 1957, and it failed until later used to protect fragile items during shipping. High heels were not meant for fashion. They're originally worn by cavalry in the war. Heels helped riders lock into stirrups so they could stand and shoot while on a horseback. That's pretty cool. I know a couple chicks that wear high heels that could totally shoot while on a horse.

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1: What could you be doing in your relationship that could make you and your partner much happier? The answer, according to these experts, is couples who go to bed at the same time are happier. A study found that couples who go to bed at the same time, matching your sleep schedule can strengthen your relationship by giving you more quality time together and deepening your emotional bond. It also helps build healthy sleep habits and lowers stress. So before you stay up late, consider how nice it would be to relax and unwind together. Also, when you go to bed together, y'all know. No, but I think there is something to that, right? You know, hey, babe, let's go to bed. Then you go to bed, then you lay there and you start talking about

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1: At first, I was kind of like, this is stupid. And then the more I thought about it, I was like, you know, this might make sense. Your job could be making you uglier. That's true. Well, maybe true. Especially according to this girl on TikTok. We're going to talk about it next.

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1: Is your job making you uglier? This girl on TikTok kind of nailed it. She said it's office air. It's the office air theory that by 9 a.m. you could go into work with your hair clean, your skin clear, your face is not puffy. And then by 1 o'clock after lunch, your hair's oily. You've got eye bags. Your face is puffier. Look, it might be a coincidence. It might just be like you're going through the day. Stress might be doing it. But, you know, pre-COVID, it's weird. 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Like we would have to, even though I'm only on the radio when I'm on the radio here, but I would have to be in the office from like 8 something until I was done getting off the air. And I would notice about halfway through the day, my forehead would get like greasy almost. And I'm like, now that doesn't happen now that I'm not in the office the same way. Is it the office that's making us uglier?
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1: 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And what food could be giving you nightmares? You know, it's we know that it's not good to eat before bed because it's not good for your metabolism, but it could also be bad for your medulla oblongata, or whatever that your brain is. I'm going to tell you what you should avoid.

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1: What food could be giving you nightmares? If you've ever woken up from a nightmare and thought, oh man, maybe it was something I ate, it could be. A new study from the University of Montreal, sounds fake, confirms that dairy, sweets, spicy foods, and even cereal can literally trigger nightmares, especially if you eat them late. The big culprit, gut issues like bloating and cramping is what's sort of messing with your sleep there. Researchers found that people with food sensitivities, like if you're lactose intolerant, had significantly more nightmares filled in their dreams. So if you eat a big hunk of cheese before bed or a bowl full of milk with cereal, and the timing matters too, as late night snacking is linked to more dream disturbances and worse sleep. Meanwhile, those who load up on fruits, veggies, and herbal teas sleep like babies. That's why our nanas were always sleeping, because they'd suck down that chamomile before bed.
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They got a name for everything nowadays. These are names of personalities that you didn't know have names. So, for example, a person who dates you with the sole interest in having a place to stay is called a hobosexual. I think I was a hobosexual at one point in my life. The tidsom optimist, whatever. Anyways, it's someone who is always late because they think they have more time than they do. My wife. All right, this one is ultra crepidarian, someone who gives opinions or advice beyond their actual knowledge. Oh, I got family members like that. Flibbertibbet.

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All right, it's Buster on Q102. These are unprofessional, more, because I found more. I did this last week, and I was like, wow, this is never ending. Unprofessional phrases to avoid at work and what to say instead. So, for example, say you're in a situation and you make a mistake at work. Oh, I dropped all this stack of papers. Don't say, oops, because it sounds careless and unprofessional. Instead, try, I see the mistake. I'll correct it right away and won't happen again. I don't know. I get not saying oops in an email, but if I drop something, I don't have time to say, oh, all right. Don't say I'll do it later because it sounds like procrastination and non-committal. Instead, try I'll get it done by blank and we'll update you on my progress. So I've noticed that if you use extra words, it makes it sound like you care more. Okay, and then lastly, an unprofessional phrase to avoid at work. Don't say, I'm so bored. It signals a lack of engagement. Instead, try, I'd love to take on more responsibility. Let me tell you this. My old man was a terrorist. I made the mistake of saying I'm bored around him one time, and I was cleaning the attic. So anybody who's ever dealt with a parent like that knows that you ain't saying you're bored around authority ever.

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1: McDonald's is giving free meals to people who share a story about their first job. They've launched the First Job Confessional, a traveling campaign that turns ordering kiosks into reality TV-style recording booths in exchange for confessing the skills learned during their first shifts. Participants receive a $15 gift card, blah, blah, blah, blah. Right now, it's only available in Texas, Pittsburgh, and Chicago. My first job was a paper route. That's right. For the kids listening, we used to have these things called newspapers, and everybody would read them every day to let you know what's going on. Kind of like your news feed now. And then there was an actual job. Like, I would put on rollerblades. Rollerblades are like boots, but with little rollers on them so you could go faster. That was cool. And you'd go outside. I know none of the kids today go outside, but it's the place that's outside, okay, so with trees and grass and sidewalks. And I would rollerblade and I would throw newspapers on people's porch. And then I would come back and circle back and get that tip money. That was my first job. I got fired because I kept sleeping in on Sundays, and that was, everybody wanted their Sunday paper nice and early. So we'll skip that part in my next job interview.

0: 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Shout out to anybody getting married in 2026. I'll be celebrating my second. Damn, I can't be forgetting already. I'll be celebrating my second anniversary this year. Okay, so they're saying that marrying your best friend can dramatically lower the risk of divorce. Research shows it may reduce the likelihood of divorce by more than 70%. This kind of deep connection creates a powerful foundation built on trust, mutual understanding, and genuine companionship, key ingredients for a lasting partnership. I get it. They always say marry your best friend, right? I just don't know if my boy Mike is down, you know? Plus, I'm already married. He's already married. What are we going to do there?
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Low-cost date activities. And they're romantic, too, allegedly. I'm going to read some of these with you, and we're going to decide together. First is setting up a picnic in your room, in your living room, with fairy lights and a blanket. The hell are fairy lights? I don't know, whatever. How about this one? Take turns creating and serving signature mocktails or cocktails for an at-home date. Oh, that could be cool. One of you plays the bartender. Maybe you guys swap. Oh, and it could be one of those things where you pretend to not know each other. Like, hey, I'm the bartender. All right, we're getting off on a whole nother thing. All right, how about this? Watch the sunset together while making a playlist of songs that remind you of each other. That could get a little corny. Recreate your first date or one of your favorite past dates at home. Oh, yeah, that'll go over real well. Babe, we don't need to go back out to that nice, expensive restaurant.

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1: A minute ago, we were talking about online dating. Well, this name, so there's a, there's been a survey done on men that perform the worst in the bedroom. And there is a common statistic with a certain male first name that rises to the top of worst in the bedroom. And I'll tell you what that is

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1: Kissing is better than drugs, according to science. New study claims that just a kiss from your partner can boost happiness levels more effectively than any drug, highlighting the powerful emotional and chemical response triggered by intimate human connections. Researchers found that a simple affectionate gesture like kissing releases feel-good hormones such as dopamine, serotonin, and oxytocin. So that improves your mood and can make you feel better than drugs. You ever try kissing on drugs, though?
2: I'm

0: 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We'll tell you what you need to look out for so you don't get got next.
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Cyber criminals are now using spyware tools to hack into iPhones. Anyone with an iPhone can now be targeted with invasive malware that steals personal text messages, photos, notes, and calendar data. Researchers at Google and iVerify uncovered two campaigns exploiting iPhone vulnerabilities earlier this month. They say that they've identified a sophisticated iPhone hacking toolkit called Corona, originally built for an unarmed government customer that was taken by a Chinese criminal group. This sounds like a movie. Researchers said that they found another iPhone hacking kit called Dark Sword that can instantly infect iPhones visiting specific websites and have linked to a Russian-based hacking group. So, in short, watch out for the websites you go to, especially if you

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2: This list was developed by folks at Harvard, by the way, and they consulted an 85-year-old professor who lived to be pretty happy and healthy himself. And these are six undeniable things that happy and healthy people do. We'll run through it next. 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
1: Okay, six undeniable traits of happy and healthy people. This list, by the way, was done by the folks at Harvard, and they consulted an 85-year-old person who was, I guess, healthy and happy, who helped them define this list. Let's run through it. Number one, in no particular order, by the way, number one, follow a healthy diet. Move it along. Number two, exercise frequently. What do they mean frequently? Number three, abstain from smoking and drinking. They say that lifelong smokers have a 7 in 10 chance of dying of smoking-related illnesses, and that's an unhappy way to go. Number four, never stop learning. I like this. People who are lifelong learners tend to be happier and healthier. That means usually a lot of reading, but it's just curiosity is how that comes about, which is really, really important. Stay curious, they say. Number five, become a skilled problem solver. What does that mean? They say that the concept of your technique for dealing with life's problems can reflect on how you are as a person. That makes sense. Like, when you got something that sucks, that's just sort of dropped right in front of you, how you deal with it can dictate your happiness and probably even your health in life. And lastly, on this list of six traits of happy and healthy people, love. People who have the best lives, who are happy, and when they're older, have a strong marriage and or close friendships. I can agree with that, too, man. At first, I thought they meant love, like, you know, like, hey, loving. But yeah, getting close with people's cool, too.
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1: 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All right, Buster on Q102. Okay, is this Diane on the phone?
2: Yes, it is.
1: All right, Diane. We're going to play Guy or Girl. I'm going to give you a true crime. This happened in real life. And Diane, you have to, after hearing the crime, you have to correctly guess whether or not the crime was committed by a guy or a girl. Are you ready?
2: Okay, I'm ready.
1: All right. This happened in Florida, because of course it did. A tech-challenged Florida person accidentally texted a cop instead of a drug dealer to buy fentanyl. This criminal narked themselves out. They had been headed to a New Year's Eve party, and they entered into their phone the letters PJ, which apparently was supposed to be their drug dealer, but somehow they were connected with a Bay County sheriff down in Florida. Okay? So when this druggie was trying to score some fentanyl, they arranged to meet up the guy on the other line. Okay? They said to meet up at this convenience store. When they showed up to the convenience store, of course, sheriffs were waiting for them and arrested them. They had tons of drug paraphernalia on them. Oh, and they were driving with a suspended license. So I ask you, Diane, was this druggie with a suspended license a guy or a girl?
2: Oh, boy. I am going to say...
1: And why? Don't forget the why.
2: Oh, don't forget the why. Well, it's probably wrong, but I'm going to say a guy. Although at the beginning you said they were tech challenged, which is girls sometimes.
1: Okay, that's your words, so, not mine.
2: Yeah, right. So I'm going to say how old? If it were like a teenager,
1: I can give you an age. I can give you an age.
2: You have an age? Okay.
1: Yeah.
2: Okay.
1: 41.
2: Oh, 41.
1: Yeah, so we're not dealing with a teenager here.
2: No teenager.
1: But you also got to throw in Florida. Florida, all bets are off,
2: Florida,
1: right?
2: It's tough. All right, female. Female it is.
1: Yeah, congratulations. You are a winner.
2: That was right.
1: This was 41-year-old Octavia Webb.

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1: Am I getting to play guy or girl?
0: Who's this?
1: This is Mike Wallen.
0: I'm going to give you a true crime, and you have to tell me whether or not this crime was committed by a guy or a girl. You ready?
1: I'm ready.
0: All right. A North Carolina resident was arrested after allegedly breaking into a Little Caesars restaurant on two separate occasions and selling pizzas to customers after the store had closed, according to police. The 41-year-old, a former employee of the restaurant, reportedly entered the building following a snowstorm, prepared pizzas, charged customers, and kept the cash. Authorities say the individual returned for a second break-in while the restaurant was occupied. During that incident, employees attempted to intervene, leading to a physical altercation before police were called to the scene. Mike from Delco, do you think that this crime was committed by a guy or a girl?
2: I'm going to have to say it would be a dude.
0: Mike, you're absolutely right. Our
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1: Hello.
2: Yeah, hi. Who's this?
1: This is Kate.
0: You got to play guy or girl. I'm going to give you a true crime, and you have to correctly guess whether or not this crime was committed by a guy or a girl. You ready?
1: We're ready.
0: All right. All right. In Upper Darby, Pennsylvania, a person robbed a Subway restaurant and made one of the easiest mistakes for police to solve. According to police, the suspect held up the sandwich shop and then fled the scene. But during the escape, the suspect accidentally dropped their wallet right there in the store. Inside.
1: Okay.
0: Tell mom to chill out a second here. Tell her to hold on. Inside the wallet was everything investigators needed. Identification, personal information, and even a photo. Police didn't rely on witness sketches or even any detective work. They simply used the contents of the wallet to identify the suspect. In a bit of dry humor, the officers even publicly told the suspect on their Facebook page that the wallet was being held at the police station and could be picked up when turning themselves in on robbery charges. So I ask you, Kate, and maybe Kate's mom and daughter, was this crime committed by a guy or a girl?
1: It was a guy because I saw it on Facebook.
0: Oh.
1: That's crazy.
0: Well, congratulations. You are a winner.
1: Yeah.

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1: Hi.
2: Yeah, hi. Who's this?
1: Kylie.
2: Kylie Kelsey?
1: No, I wish.
2: I don't know if you do wish, though. Her house looked messy in that Kelsey brother documentary.
1: I mean, my house is messy now, so it's all right.
2: That's a good point. All right. Hey, Kylie, I've got these tickets for you. All right. I'm going to give you a true crime. This happened in real life. And if you can correctly guess whether or not the crime was committed by a guy or a girl, then the folks at Top Dog Law want to hook you up with these tickets. Okay.
1: Okay.
2: All right. Here goes. In a moment that almost sounds scripted, a suspect fleeing police managed to evade officers briefly, only to make one catastrophic mistake. After running from officers during a chase, the suspect darted through nearby streets looking for anywhere to hide. Spotting an open building, the person rushed inside without thinking twice, hoping to blend in and avoid capture. But the building was not just any building. It was a police station. As the suspect entered the lobby, officers inside immediately noticed the suspicious behavior. Within seconds, it became clear that this was the same individual being pursued. With nowhere to go and nowhere to escape, the suspect was quickly detained on the spot. I ask you, Kylie, not Kelsey, was this a guy or a girl?
1: I want to say guy.
2: Oh, yeah, we knew that one right away. Actually, it was a gentleman in New Orleans, and you guessed correctly. What made you pick a guy?
1: Honestly, I have no idea.
2: Just good instincts.

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1: Yeah, how you doing?
0: What's going on? Who's this?
1: It's George. How you doing, all right?
0: George, you trying to win these Cardi B tickets from me?
1: Yeah, buddy.
0: Okay. All right, George, I'm going to read you a true crime. This happened in real life, and you have to correctly guess whether or not this crime was committed by a guy or a girl. And if you're right, then Top Dog Law and Q102 are hooking you up with these Cardi B tickets, okay?
1: All right, let's do it.
0: In Los Angeles, California, police were investigating a home burglary when they got an unusual break. Surveillance footage was not needed because the suspect snapped a video selfie while inside the house. The burglar entered a residence in the Venice area through an unlocked door while the occupants were asleep. Inside the home, the suspect grabbed an iPhone but accidentally activated the video app while handling the device, which, by the way, that happens to me all the time with the new side button. But anyways, okay, the phone captured several seconds of the suspect standing in the living room, effectively creating a self-portrait of the crime in progress. Once the victim accessed the phone remotely, the video footage was shared with police, showing a clear image of the person inside the house. Law enforcement didn't initially know the burglar's identity, but they had a video of the suspect's face and publicized it to help find this person. They have been identified and have been booked. I ask you, George, was this criminal, this genius, a guy or a girl?
1: Wait, I'm going to go against the odds and say it was a girl.
0: Why do you think it was a girl?
1: Because the way there's no breaking, nothing crazy. Like, everything was sneaky. You know, like, she'd taken selfies and crazy shit like that. I mean, nah, it's got to be a girl.
0: Are you sure?
1: Yeah, I'm going to stick with it, yeah.
0: All right, you're sticking with it. My friend, you are absolutely wrong. It was a gentleman.
1: Oh, I'm sick about that.
0: But I'll tell you what, George, you seem like a good time. I'm hooking you up with these Cardi B tickets anyway.
1: Oh, man, that's awesome.
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1: These things will be gone in our lifetime. I didn't realize bananas is on this list of things that'll probably go extinct before we do. That's crazy. We're going to run through this list next. I could be the

0: Louisville's home for the Jubal Show, 98.9 KISS FM. All right, these things will be gone, it says, according to these scientists, in our lifetime. They say that bananas will go extinct within 20 years from Panama disease fungus spreading globally. So I guess the banana we eat is genetically identical and has no resistance. So real bananas will be out. Great. We'll be eating 3D printed bananas. Owning your own car will become obsolete as autonomous ride sharing becomes standard. Cities will ban private vehicle ownership due to traffic and pollution. Wow. This is like watching an episode of Black Mirror. They're also saying that privacy will completely cease to exist with facial recognition and AI surveillance everywhere. Every movement, purchase, and conversation will be tracked and recorded permanently. Not creepy at all. Also saying coffee will become a luxury only to the wealthy who can afford due to climate change destroying coffee growing regions. Most coffee plants will die from extreme heat. That's depressing. Honeybees, by the way, we're going to be tired then. Honeybees will go extinct, causing massive food shortages without bees polluting crops. Oh, pollinating crops. Sorry, I went to public school in Detroit. Without bees pollinating crops, 70% of food production will collapse completely within decades. So we'll be back to the whole 3D printing fake food. Sounds delicious. Can't wait for the future, guys.
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7: A lot of places.
6: Just go to jubalshow.com. It can also send you directly to the podcast. But yeah, check out the podcast. Okay. Mm-hmm. Now let's meet today's contestant for You versus Victoria, Seanette. What's up, Seanette? How are you?
8: I am good. How are you?
6: Wonderful. Thank you for asking. Are you ready to play, Victoria?
8: I sure am.
7: She's one and done. Confidence.
6: Do you have anything to add, Victoria? Victoria was saying, I think you forgot for a minute we were playing.
7: I'm not going to lie. Fully did. Now I'm a little scared. No, I'm not. I'm confident.
6: What?
7: I need to start a win streak today. Yeah.
6: All right, we're going to send Victoria out of the studio. Here we go.
9: That was a moment inside Victoria's brain right there.
6: Game is played like this. You have 30 seconds to answer as many questions as possible. If you don't know one, just say pass, and Victoria has to beat you outright to win, okay?
8: Okay.
6: All right, are you ready?
8: I'm ready.
6: Okay, Seanette, your time starts now.
10: Which U.S. president was the first to appear on television?
8: Reagan.
10: In The Lion King, what is Simba's mother's name?
8: Mufasa.
10: What is What is the name of Sherlock Holmes's assistant?
8: Pass.
10: What nut is traditionally used to make pesto?
11: Deez.
10: Stop it.
8: Basil.
10: Which artist painted the ceiling of the Sistine Chapel?
6: I'm giving you some extra time here, Seanette.
9: Waiting on you.
8: I don't even know. Michelangelo. I don't know.
6: All right, we're going to bring Victoria back into the studio. And while Victoria is getting settled, Seanette, here's a question for you. If aliens landed and only wanted to talk to one profession, which would be the worst profession for an alien to talk to judge the human race?
8: Surgeons.
7: What? Really? Wow.
6: Why do you think surgeon?
8: Oh, because that's my profession, and I think that
6: you're
8: a
6: surgeon.
8: Do a lot of damage.
6: That's cool. What kind of surgery do you do? Just is general surgery a thing?
7: Yeah, it is.
10: Grey's Anatomy.
8: General is a thing, yes.
6: Okay. Do you specialize in anything, or you just do the general stuff?
8: I assist all surgeons. I'm just an assistant.
6: Oh.
9: So, not just as an assistant.
8: I see everything.
9: Your value here.
6: You ever want to, like, knock them out of the way and be like, dude, I got this.
7: Bro, what?
8: So I see everything, yes.
7: Okay. That was a nice thing. Sometimes.
6: Right. Here we go, Victoria. 30 seconds to answer as many questions as possible. If you don't know one, just say pass, and you have to beat Seanette outright to win. And Seanette, you can tell Victoria when to go.
7: Could you imagine being a surgeon?
8: Okay.
10: Amazing.
8: Ready, go.
10: Which U.S. president was the first to appear on television?
7: JFK.
10: In The Lion King, what is Simba's mother's name?
7: Oh, crap. Wait, I should know this. I should know this. Why should I know this? Wait, but I should know this. Nala? No, that's the girlfriend. Oh, crap. Oh, dang it. I don't know. Pass. Oh, I'm so sad.
10: What is the name of Sherlock Holmes's assistant?
7: This one hurts a lot. He's an assistant? Sherlock Holmes? Homie?
10: What nut is traditionally used to make pesto?
7: I didn't laugh. You laughed.
10: You laughed.
7: Pine nuts? No, wait. I know. I don't know it.
6: All right. Let's send it over to the scoreboard and see how you guys did with our scoreboard. Producer Freeze.
9: We got Seanette with one and Victoria. Pine nuts is actually the only correct answer you got.
6: Oh, you got one correct. But that still means you lose because the tie does go to the caller. So, Seanette, you win.
8: Fun. Thank you.
6: Yep. Let's get the answers now with Nina.
10: Franklin D. Roosevelt was the first president to appear on television.
7: Okay, no, that one I feel like I did learn in here somewhere. I don't know where, but
10: I think it was in here.
7: Oh, awkward.
10: Sarabi is Simba's mother's name. Dr. Watson is Sherlock Holmes's assistant.
6: I like homie better.
7: I like homie. Also, that was like I was saying the nickname. You were saying the actual name. But
10: Right.
7: Yeah.
10: Pine nuts are used to make pesto traditionally, and Michelangelo is the artist that painted the Sistine Chapel.
7: Seriously, you didn't ask me that one.
10: Because you didn't get there.
7: Okay.
6: Hey, you versus Victoria. The same time every single weekday morning. 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Your next one is right after this. And then right after that, it's Nina's What's Trending. 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
2: Hello?
3: Hello. Hi, this is Pete Eakins. I'm the assistant to the president of the Homeowners Association. I was looking for our resident, Andrea.
2: Yes, this is she. Hi.
3: Hi, Andrea. How are we doing today?
2: I'm good. How can I help you?
3: I'm sure you know why I'm calling.
2: No, I really have no idea why you're calling.
3: Nothing at all. No reason. Everything's fine. You're not trying to get over on the Homeowners Association at all. Nothing to see here, folks. Right?
2: Get over? No, I'm not trying to do that. I don't know what you're talking about.
3: Right. Okay. Well, let's talk about the unapproved residents that you have staying at your home.
2: I don't have anyone staying at my home.
3: Did you need to think about that a little more, Andrea?
2: No, I don't. It's just me, my husband, and our family. Like, there's no one else here.
3: At last count, there were 7 of them.
2: There's only 4 of us, so I think you have the wrong number.
3: Okay. Well, let's just talk about the new addition to your backyard.
2: The new addition to
3: my
2: backyard?
3: Didn't see a permit for that either, and that is obviously where the residents that you're housing and harboring are coming from.
2: Are you talking about my hummingbird feeder?
3: Oh, and there it is. She just knew all along. She just didn't want to say anything. Yes, that is an unapproved hummingbird feeder. And so far, I've counted 7 hummingbirds. And those will count as residents in your house that are not registered with the Homeowners Association. And therefore, we will be levying some pretty big fines.
2: Oh,

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2: Give us 3 minutes and we'll give you everything you need to know for the day. It's time for Nina's What's Trending.
3: I don't even want to see what PETA's going to do when they find out what these scientists have been up to with these cockroaches. Uh-oh. I mean, PETA might really lose their minds because this story is so crazy. You never would have expected cockroaches to be used in such a way.
4: Does PETA protect bugs?
3: I don't know. It's a living thing.
2: Every animal, yeah.
4: Oh, okay. I didn't know that.
3: I was like, why are you confused? I'm assuming that that's who would try to protect them. But I'll explain coming up in just a second. But first, Tesla drivers are experimenting with doll heads. And the reason for this is it's a new hack to basically trick your car into believing that you're paying attention while it's in automatic drive mode. So they can take naps, play video games, hang out in your car.
5: Literally.
3: So this is starting out in China, but I think it's only a matter of time. And we don't even know what people have been doing here so far to get their like stuff done. The hack is to have these little tiny doll heads. And what they do is they put the tiny little doll heads and they clip them onto the rear view mirror.
5: Are you serious?
3: So the rear view mirror can see something that is like paying attention. Meanwhile, they're like putting their seats all the way back and straight chilling.
5: This is how we're going to take our own selves out. We don't need the aliens to come down or like any, we literally don't need anyone else to do it. Dinosaurs?
2: Yeah, we're doing it to ourselves.
4: Just give them all the technology they need, no self-destruct.
5: Yeah.
3: One of many ways. And lastly, scientists, these guys are about to really upset PETA and they're going to come for them because they have now turned cockroaches into drones.
5: Whoa.
3: They have created diving suits that they put on these little cockroaches and they stick them in the water or wherever and they become these little remote controlled.
2: Like underwater?
3: Yeah.
4: Cockroaches? I didn't know that did that.
2: Cockroaches are pretty hard to kill.
4: I knew that. They
2: say they'll be around forever, but
3: they've made diving suits.
2: Well, diving suits for cockroaches? All right, that might be the first cute thing I've ever heard about a cockroach.
4: Jubal's enamored by cockroaches.
5: Literally.
2: I just picture like three of them taking a picture after they got done with the dive and they're holding their little helmets.
4: Besties.
2: Yeah.
3: It's a 3D printed suit that can provide the wearer breathable air for extended periods of time. Yeah. So the way that it's working is they've got little...

0: electrodes that goes onto like their sensory organ that allows them to use a remote control to physically control the cockroaches.
1: Aw, but you're like, it's like messing with their...
2: What's my sensory organ?
0: Their sensory organ.
3: Oh, yeah, they have a microchip.
0: All right, like all right. Slow down, freeze.
3: Pretty trippy.
0: The end game is to have the insects one day explore Mars for researchers using the diving suits.
1: I'm sorry, what? How are you going to get an insect into space? And also, how are you going to last?
3: They'll live. Yeah. Those things live through anything.
0: They're like human-sized like cockroaches. Yeah. They're like, hey guys, welcome to my planet.
3: I feel like cockroaches wouldn't be welcoming.
1: No, because we just took over all their, like, we're just taking...
3: we're going to create mutant space cockroaches.
1: And they're going to come
2: back. Remember when you put that suit on me on Earth?
0: Yeah. I'm going to put one on you, human. Yeah. Anyway, that's what's trending. Ew.
3: All right, To Catch a Cheater is coming.

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1: Happy 4th of July. Celebrate with a classic laugh from The Jubal Show's vault. Kim is on the phone today for To Catch a Cheater, and she thinks that her husband of 4 years named Jack might be messing around, so let's see if we can help her out. Kim, hi, what's up? What do you think's going on?
2: Recently, on the nights when we go out with our friends, he's been coming home later and later. And so that's been sending off like major red flags for me, because normally we, like up until this past month, he would be home around the same time I would. Neither one of us would stay out like super duper late or whatever. And now he's coming in like at 1 a.m., 2 a.m. and saying that he was like just at a friend's house playing video games. Like, I'm like, okay, you know. And he'll offer up like, well, you can call him. You know, you can call my friend and ask. And it's like, I know his friends are going to have his back no matter what. So that doesn't mean anything. And I'm just like giving a, you know, I'm not really nagging him, but he's like a little defensive right off the bat around it if I bring up how late he's coming in.
1: Okay.
2: So that's the first red flag.
1: Oh, yeah.
2: So the second kind of major one is that, so we have a group of friends, a bunch of girls that we all hang out together. Most of us have known each other since high school. There's a few that are newer to our group. And one girl who sort of started hanging around more, this girl, Jasmine, I have noticed, like, first of all, she complimented Jack a lot. Like, she thinks he's great. So I know she kind of has a crush on him. And somebody else has told me that she, you know, feels bad because she has a crush on him or whatever. Well, I've noticed, like, on the nights when I am going out with my friends and he's going out with his friends, that Jasmine isn't there. She's not doing girls' night with us on the nights that he's doing guys' night with his friends. So that...
3: Oh, I see what you're saying.
2: Paranoid.
4: Do you think she's hanging out with him?
2: I don't know. I feel I might be being paranoid, but I know she's seeing somebody and she won't tell us who. Like, they're hooking up and stuff like that, that she's excited about and kind of secretive about, you know, and won't really invite him around or like integrate him like a normal kind of relationship. So that has got me also very suspicious.
3: Sure. So when you're going out for your girls' nights and you notice that Jasmine's not there, do you say anything to everybody else? Like, oh, where's Jasmine? To kind of see, like, check the pulse a little bit?
2: Yeah. And that's where I found out that she was dating somebody.
1: Well, you told us what grocery store you guys are rewards card members at, so we'll play a song, come back, and then call him and pretend to be from the grocery store. And say that every month we choose one rewards card member at random who gets free flowers delivered from our floral department. We'll see if he sends those to you or to somebody else, okay?
2: Okay. Thank you. I appreciate it.
1: Of course. We'll play a song, come back, get your To Catch a Cheater next. It's The Jubal Show.

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1: I hope you're having an amazing Independence Day. Let's keep the party going with one more of our all-time favorite Jubal Show moments. Right in the middle of To Catch a Cheater, if you're just joining us, Kim is on the phone, and Kim thinks that her husband of 4 years might be cheating. So in a second, we're going to call him and pretend to be from the grocery store that he's a rewards card member at and say that every single month we choose one rewards card member who gets free flowers delivered from our floral department. We'll see if he sends those to Kim or to somebody else. But before we do that, Kim, why don't you remind everybody about your situation?
2: So my husband of 4 years has been coming home later at nights when he would normally come home at the same time I come home when we go out with our friends separately. There's a new girl in our group of friends who has stopped coming out with us on those nights. And so I just feel a little suspicious that maybe he is actually with her and lying to me about it and thinking that he's getting away with it.
1: Okay. You ready for us to call him?
2: Yes.
1: Here we go.
3: Hello.
1: Hi, this is Corbel calling from. I was looking for a rewards card member named Jack.
3: Speaking.
1: Hi, Jack. Please don't hang up. This is not a marketing phone call. I'm actually calling to say congratulations. You're this month's lucky winner.
3: Winner of what?
1: Maybe you haven't heard. Every single month, we choose one rewards card member at random who gets free flowers delivered from our floral department. You've won 36 long stem red roses, a box of candy or chocolate, and a card to be sent to whoever you want.
3: Oh, okay.
1: If you know who you want to send them to, I can take the information over the phone in just a matter of minutes.
3: Oh, no, I have someone in mind.
1: We'll start with the first and last name of the person you'd like to send them to.
3: Jasmine.
1: Okay, got that. Jasmine. And would you like to put anything on a card to Jasmine?
3: You can say, what happened last night? ? I love you. !
1: Got it. Okay. Well.
2: So what happened last night? You want to know what happened last night? You want to know?
3: What?
2: Jasmine broke down and finally told me everything.
1: Oh.
2: Everything.
1: Jack, that's your wife on the phone. This is actually the Jubal Show. It's a radio show. My name is Jubal.
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5: Hi, and I'm Victoria.
1: And we do a segment called To Catch a Cheater, and I'll just, yeah, so.
3: What is going on?
2: Hot one.
3: What is going on here?
2: Hey,
3: is this a
2: what's going on? What do you think's going on? You're busted, dude. You are busted. And you guys, I am sorry I lied to you about knowing. I did know that she did. She just came clean to me. She told me everything, Jack. Everything. I needed to find out from him, no doubt.
1: All right.
2: And you all helped me do that. And I appreciate it. She told me everything, like every time that you have lied to me, every time that you have cheated with her on me, every time you came home late. Who's she? Oh, Jasmine, your flower girl. Who do you think she is? You know who I'm talking about. Don't treat me like I'm an idiot.
3: That Jasmine says? You believe everything that Jasmine says?
2: I believe that you're a and that you're a liar and a cheater. I believe her when she says that, because you've been telling her that you were going to
3: leave. You believe that what Jasmine says, crazy Jasmine.
2: Yeah,
3: we've known
2: I do.
3: All these years.
2: I do. You want to know why? Because she came and she told me what was going on. She broke down crying because she realized that you telling her that you love her and that you're going to leave me for her is also a lie, because you are a liar and a cheat and a piece of so, yeah, I do believe her.
4: You did also just send her flowers with an I love you.
1: Yeah, you also, yeah,
4: so,
1: that's a good point, Nina.
4: Let's not skip that. You said it.
2: You just said I love you on there. Are you, like, oh my God.
3: We've been in this friend group forever. We only, like, jokingly say love you.
1: Oh, my gosh.
2: Just be caught.
1: Jasmine is new to the friend group.
2: You hardly know her.
3: I told Mike and Ashley I love them, too. I almost sent them the flowers.
2: Them, too? Well, then why don't you send them?
3: According to your logic,
2: too?
3: I might be. According to your logic, I might be.
1: No. What about Jasmine's logic, the one who came to your wife and said that it's going on, the one you sent flowers to and said, I love you?
3: Did Mike and Ashley come and say that everything too as well?
2: Well, as a matter of fact, Ashley is here, as are all of my friends. And we've done packed up all your put it in a cube locker and send it to your mom's house. Why don't you just move forward and get out of my life? Because I am done. You're on notice, dear.
1: Yes, he hung up. He's gone.
4: Wow. Kim, I'm so sorry.
1: Yeah.
4: Just to not even own it.
1: I mean, yeah, to be that
2: it's
1: caught.
2: It's pretty devastating. Who does that? Like, just, I'm just so surprised at how he, the lying about it, like, just, and not taking any, not feeling bad. He doesn't even feel bad. You can tell, like, he doesn't even feel bad.
4: I'm so sorry. Well, I'm glad you're prepared to move on.
2: Yeah, I mean, it's definitely going to be some healing involved, but at least I'm not being played. I'll never be played like this again. I gave him way too much trust.
1: Well, you'll find someone to give the right trust to.
4: Well, it sounds like you have a good support system too, thankfully.
2: But my friend group is pretty great.
1: Well, that's good. And good luck with everything, okay?
2: Thank you. And again, I'm sorry for kind of setting it up weird for you guys as well.
1: You did what you had to do. I'm just glad you got your answer and didn't, because he obviously would have continued to lie. It made the conversation a lot easier.
2: Yeah, he needed to be called out for sure.
4: Good luck.
2: All right. Thank you all.
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1: It's almost time for your Dirty Little Secret. 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
4: No.
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3: Hello?
2: Hey, you have a dirty little secret?
3: Yep.
2: Sweet. What is it?
3: Well, my secret is I found a sex tape on my girlfriend's phone.
4: Whoa.
2: Oh.
4: Is it of her? Well, I don't know. It could be of someone else.
3: Well, she is one person in it, yes.
2: Okay.
3: Of three.
2: Oh. She has no idea you found this?
3: Yeah, she doesn't know I found it. I haven't talked to her about it. I don't know if it's like a OnlyFans thing or maybe she did it an old thing.
2: Oh, wow.
4: You don't know anyone else in the video. Like, it's not her ex or anything, right?
3: Well, actually, that's the crazy thing. It's her and a guy. I don't know or have never heard of this guy or seen him, but it's also her best friend, her female best friend.
2: Oh.
3: In that video.
2: Thank you for telling us your dirty little secret.
3: Yeah, thanks.
2: All right, see ya.
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8: This report is sponsored by Lowe's.
9: Very warm and muggy to start your Friday with temperatures hovering on either side of 80. We're going to heat up quickly through the morning with highs near 96, but feeling like 105 to 110 by later this afternoon. That's your WLKY weather forecast. I'm meteorologist Mo Rose.
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11: He wants
12: now
11: to move into our shed. 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And he said, "That's fine. I can shower at work."
12: That's what happened when we checked in with the show last week. Has anybody else moved into somebody's shed? Ooh. Or is one of the members of this show moving into someone else's shed? Who knows?
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12: 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It's the Jubal Show. Sabrina.

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1: Oh, this is a dope show.
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2: 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Dun, dun, dun, dun, dun. And if you do a party,
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3: 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And who could forget the newest member of our show, the hip divorcee, producer Freeze.
6: What up, players and playettes?
3: And then there's me, I'm Jubal, and this is the Jubal Show. And it's the time of week where we check in and see what's going on in our lives. So, Nina, what's up with you this week?
4: So I made an impulse buy that I was really, really excited about. Like, so excited about. But now I'm panicking because I made a mistake.
2: Why?
4: So you may have seen this on social media, but it's like those pool floaties that are like lounge chairs, but they have motors and you can take them out into the lake.
2: Oh, they're dope. They look dope.
4: Yeah, I sent it to Jubal because he's going to get some.
3: Them as well.
4: You did?
2: Wait. What I'm hearing is you both have them.
3: Cool.
4: Yeah, so I bought them. I got two and I was like, oh my gosh, this is so cool. I'm going to take it out in the lake because it takes a lot for me to get into the lake because I don't know how to swim, one, and two, I don't like being in water that I can't see the bottom of.
2: But let's take a motor into the middle of the lake.
4: Exactly. So
3: great
4: now the panic is, what if it breaks? What if the charge is done or whatever it is? And I'm out in the middle of the lake. How do I get back?
5: Just flag down the dunes with the boats.
3: Yeah, yeah, there you go.
4: I thought about that.
1: I'm stranded.
5: Oh, no. Help
1: me, whatever will I do?
4: What do I use as a flag? Here's my bikini top.
2: Wow.
6: You thought about this, yeah. Nina. You thought about
3: this. Mike is your rescue.
4: Hey. That was impromptu. I was more panicking about the swimming part. But hey, maybe it's a win-win. Anyway, they're really cool. If you don't have one, get one, gang.
3: Victoria, what's up with you this week?
2: Well, guys, on Friday night / Saturday morning, I decided... last weekend, by the way, that I was going to be sober until the end of July. So I'm trying to be better about, like...
4: Do you have a problem?
2: What I eat? No. Okay, first off, no. And it's always no to that. It's not a problem. But, so I told this to myself when I woke up in the morning and my friends were going out that night. I was like, hey, we're going to be sober to the end of the July. We're going to do great.
6: But then you're telling, like, your friends this?
2: I'm telling myself this.
6: Oh, okay.
2: And then I went because they had a pregame. And I was like, I'll go to the pregame and I'll just hang out. That way I show face so I can see them. And then I'll go home. And then three shots later, about two drinks, I was like, let's go, ladies. We're going out. And I went out. So we have to restart this. We're restarting it now. But
4: that was June or July?
2: That was 2 days ago. But then also now this
3: fourth
2: weekend.
3: Is
4: fourth
3: yeah,
4: of July.
2: Exactly.
4: Yeah, exactly.
6: Good luck with that.
2: So we may have to actually start this mid-July and stay until the
3: All
2: end.
3: All right.
2: Of
3: well, keep us up to date.
4: Okay,
3: let us know when it officially starts.
2: I will.
3: Oh, look, it's our social media producer, Gabby, stopping by. Gabby, what's up with you this week?
5: So I have a friend who's going through a breakup, and she wanted to come visit me just to kind of, you know, get out of town. And she decided to go out. I stayed home, obviously, because I have a 5-month-old. But she went out with my friend, who I talk about all the time. He took her out, and somehow he got them on a yacht.
4: I love this amazing train wreck. He's the best.
5: He really is the best. I said, we go out with you all the time, or we used to, and you've never once gotten me even close to a yacht. And my friend ends up on a yacht in a hot tub?
2: Hey.
5: I said, how?
2: So jealous.
4: We still got that number?
5: Apparently, the yacht owner's son is showing interest in my friend.
2: Oh, so good for her.
5: Yeah, I told her that... to ask him if he can take us on a little daytime boat ride.
2: Yeah.
5: I'll let y'all know.
4: Okay.
5: I'll let y'all know.
4: Good for her.
3: All right, Producer Freeze, what's up with you this week?
6: I am into hip hop. I love hip hop. I went to an ASAP Rocky show last night.
3: How was it?
6: It was amazing for three songs before I realized I'm too old and I got to go home.
3: Oh, dude. It was typical he didn't show up till midnight or whatever.
6: Yeah, it was cool. They had like ASAP Mob and everything performing at first. And so they did all those. And then there was this huge gap of almost an hour between the opening acts and him coming on. And by the time he came on, I'm like, I got to be up really early. And so I watched like three or four songs and then walked out and got home really quick. And it was great. But I thought to myself, I'm too old for hip hop, man.
4: Is that shirt that you're wearing today merch?
6: Yes.
4: But you're not too old to wear concert merch the day after the show.
6: There you go. Nice. I almost wore it at the show.
4: Freeze. Good job.
6: Like everybody else. What's going on with you, Jubal?
3: What's up with me is I just feel like, you know, you can't do anything right. You can't please everybody. That's for sure.
4: True.
3: But you can't just have fun without people getting upset about it. Because over the weekend I was cleaning. And when I clean, I'm too lazy to take stuff downstairs. My place is three stories, and I don't like to carry it down the stairs. It's also more fun just to toss stuff off of the third story balcony.
4: You're delicate. You can't
6: People
4: walk.
6: Should follow you on social media.
3: I've done this a few times. Every time I do it and I tell people about it, they're like, you should film it. So I actually filmed me throwing stuff off of my balcony.
6: Yeah.
3: And mostly people complaining about
6: really?
3: It. Also, I dented my truck really bad because the truck was parked next to where I was throwing stuff, and I thought about it. I was like, I should move the truck before I throw this couch off the third story balcony. Couch landed right on the side of the bed of my truck and dented it, which is cool because now it looks like it's a man truck. People see my truck and they're like, dude, that guy's doing hard labor.
6: He's a real man.
3: That dude is manly. Yeah. I wonder if it was like loading pallets in there or maybe some kind of bricks or something. I don't know. But either way, I know that guy mans out.
6: He's got strong hands. Yeah. It does work.
3: Yep, exactly.
4: Mans out. Pick up some dirt, rub it on the car.
3: So many people were complaining about it.
4: Why? What did they say?
2: No. It was a nice couch.
4: It was a nice couch.
2: But then again, it's also your couch. So.
3: And then people were mad at me that I dented my truck and I wasn't upset about it.
6: Oh, you're supposed to be mad that you messed up your truck.
3: I'm like, whoa, hey, whatever, man. I'm the idiot who's throwing things off of the balcony.
2: The only person
3: I can be mad at is me, and I don't want to be mad at me right now. Yeah. So I might as well just be like, oh, look at that. I did it in my truck. Like, what am I going to do?
2: I don't want to be
3: mad
2: at
3: him. I'm the idiot who made the mistake.
4: That's fair. He doesn't have to be mad at him.
3: Yeah. People were literally upset that I wasn't mad that I beat up my truck.
6: I thought it was highly entertaining, and everybody should follow you at the Jubal Show Jubal Fresh. That stuff.
3: Check out my TikTok and you can also comment on it.
6: Yeah, it was.
3: Other people were like, he's old and he can't carry it down three stories.
2: Listen,
3: if I was 18 years old, I would still be lazy.
6: Yeah, like I'd be thrown into.
3: It doesn't have anything to do with my age.
6: No, it's just fun. Yeah. Hello.
2: Amazing. It's something all age.
4: What do you think rage rooms profit from?
3: Your phone break happens every single hour on the 20s. Your next one is right after this. And then right after that is Nina's.

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2: It's almost time for your phone prank. It's the Jubal Show. And today I call a woman whose husband set her up because they got a great deal on a mattress.
3: Ooh.
2: So she's about to get a call from the mattress store to find out what the mattress was used for before they bought it. She's not happy about it. You'll hear it in your phone prank next. It's the Jubal Show. I'm freezing.

0: Hello?
1: Hi, this is Pete Eakins calling from Mattress Store. I was looking for our customer Avery, who just purchased a mattress from us.
0: Yeah, this is her.
1: Hi, Avery, this is just a customer service phone call checking in. It's been about a week now with your new mattress, and how are you liking it?
0: Honestly, it's been good. We've been putting it to use for sure.
1: Well, great. Yeah, I'm so glad that you're happy with the Grim Sleeper. Oh, it's cool. It's great that you bought it. I mean, it's a good discount you got on that mattress.
0: It's called the Grim Sleeper?
1: Well, yeah, that's what we call it around the store, the Grim Sleeper or the Rest in Peace Edic. Trying to go on apostropedic type thing there, but anyway, I'm sure they gave you the background on it.
0: Nobody gave me the background on it.
1: Oh.
0: I just heard it was cheap.
1: It was super discounted, yes. And no worries then. Just wanted to make sure everything's going good and you're liking your new mattress. And if you need anything else from us, please feel free to come on in.
0: You don't get to say that and just brush past it. What are you talking about?
1: Oh, I was just going to say, if you ever want to come down to the store and buy any more used cadaver goods, you can do that.
0: Cadaver goods?
1: Yes. We're always discounting
0: those
1: things.
0: Now, that word sounds like something I don't know what that word means, but I don't like the general vibe of it.
1: Okay, well, you bought the Departopedic mattress. That's what we call it here.
0: Why do you keep making, like, funeral puns and
1: Okay, well, I guess, sorry, the salesperson should have told you the mattress was discounted because it comes from a funeral home where they used to, lay to rest people on it for weeks at a time.
0: What?
1: So it has
0: what
1: been
0: the
1: steam cleaned.
0: What the
1: twice.
0: Are you talking about? Lay people to rest on this mattress? I'm on it right now. What the
1: Yes.
0: No.
1: I'm so sorry about that. They should have told you that. That's why we call it the Casper
0: Nobody
1: Afterlife Edition.
0: Told me that. You think I'm just going to be sitting here, my husband, doing it all on the mattress, and I know somebody's died on here? What the is wrong with y'all? You can't sell like that to people? Are you crazy?
1: But,
0: you know, you sounded creepy when you called me, but I thought it was all fine. I just said, sometimes, you know, white people be acting like that. But no, that.
1: Wait.
0: I want you to come and take this back, and I want the money back.
1: I do have to correct just a little bit of language there. It was not one person. It was five people have passed away on that mattress.
0: What the f*** is wrong with y'all? No, like, what the f*** is wrong with y'all? Seriously, because this is not okay. Like, I'm calling the police. The mattress, the brand new mattress me and my husband have been working in, doing it in, have been used for dead people.
1: Yeah.
0: Like, what the f***?
1: Yeah.
0: You will be hearing from my lawyer. You will. No, I promise.
1: Hey,
0: everything.
1: Avery.
0: I'm dead homies, literally.
1: Avery, this is actually Jubal from the Jubal Show doing a phone prank on you, and your husband set you up as a joke.
0: Oh, my God.
1: He said you guys got a super discounted mattress, and he wanted to mess with you about it.
0: No, honestly, whoa. Okay. Wow. No, I have been seeing a man, though, so maybe the house is haunted, but I'm so happy this mattress is okay.
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1: Give us 3 minutes and we'll give you everything you need to know for the day. It's time for Nina's What's Trending.
2: Do you guys remember Freddie? Everybody's favorite German soccer player.
3: Oh,
2: the one that was tweeting on X his entire journey to the U.S. and Canada. And
4: Super
2: tweeted,
4: blonde.
2: He tweeted at Ella Langley and ended up going to her show. That German soccer player. Well, he was just forced to delete his X account.
3: What?
2: And why? I will tell you why he was forced to do it coming up in just a second. But first, the dome has arrived.
3: The dome?
2: If you've been watching and if you've been hearing the buzzword heat dome, it's here. So the heat dome doesn't really affect us here in the Pacific Northwest.
4: Unfortunately.
1: Please bring the heat dome.
4: Doing the heat dome dance over there.
2: Well, it's crazy because on social media, I don't know if you guys have noticed it, but people keep saying like the dome's here. Oh my gosh, I'm not going outside. I don't want to be in the dome. I'm like, what the heck is the dome? The heat dome is affecting 2/3 of the country. We're just not a part of it. So East Coast, the middle, they're all marking over 100 degrees today and through the weekend. So everybody is being encouraged to stay hydrated in the heat dome. I just love when we come up with names for stuff.
4: Right.
2: You know what I mean? Like the heat dome. And then when we have all those like crazy storms and they have cute names, even though they're terrible.
4: Killing many people. But it's Iris. Hurricane Iris has killed 3,000 people.
2: The bomb cyclone. Like it just makes it sound so dramatic. The heat dome has arrived.
3: That was a TV show once. I thought you were talking about like the TV show actually happened, where it's like an actual physical dome came down and like blocked a lot of people into the, like.
2: No, it's just an actual thing that's happening in real life.
3: Well, I'm just saying that'd be kind of cool. Not cool, but like, I don't know.
5: That is a good premise for a movie.
2: Yeah.
3: TV show.
2: Well, lastly, this also could be the sad German soccer player because Freddie had to delete his ex account. This is actually so messed up. It's infuriating. So Freddie has been tweeting to the world him and his teammates and their reaction to being in the U.S. and in Canada, posting videos, you name it. And it became so toxic that he was forced to delete his account.
3: Why is it toxic?
2: People were reacting and trolling him. People were going back to photos from years and years and years and years ago and pulling them out and posting him, trying to make him
4: cyberbullied. Welcome to America.
2: To make him look bad.
1: Tweet a bunch.
4: It's a rite of passage here.
1: Act like you're so cool because you play on a sports team, idiot. This is America where we get very angry when people do better than us.
4: All right.
2: That's exactly what happens.
4: We tear you down immediately.
1: We consider better than us, yeah.
2: That's
1: think
2: so.
1: You're so cool. Guess what? Nobody's allowed to be so cool, even myself, because I hate myself, and that's why I'm an internet troll.
4: That is exactly what it is.
1: I can't let myself feel cool. You're not going to feel cool either.
4: Exactly.
1: We all suck.
4: Yep. Welcome to suck-dom.
1: That's the mantra of the internet troll.
3: It really is, but it's so sad. Like,
2: it is
3: why?
2: Sad.
4: Let people live.
3: Someone take away your phone.
2: I mean, Freddie was just trying to kick it.
4: Yeah.
2: And everybody's like, nah, boy, you can't be here. Like,
1: So they were just making fun of him and then...
2: Yeah, trolling. I mean, absolutely trolling. Posting things out of context to make him look like a bad person and saying things in reaction to whatever it was that he was posting. And so, yeah, exactly what you're saying. I know you're joking, Jubal and Freeze, but that's basically what happened on the internet.
4: Bring Freddie back.
3: That's why you can't have nice things. Right.
2: Yes,
3: serious?
2: Yes, exactly. So hopefully Freddie goes and finds kind people and back in Germany. And that is what's trending.
1: All right, your first day follow-up is coming up right after this. It's the Jubal Show. Talk to me.

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1: Happy Independence Day from all of us at the Jubal Show. Here's another one of our favorite moments. Enjoy. Daniel is on the phone today for a first date follow-up, and he's getting ghosted by a woman named Reese. So in a second, we're going to call her and see if she'll tell us why she's ghosting him and maybe get him another date if he still wants one. But first, Daniel, how long has it been since you heard from Reese?
2: About a few days, I think.
3: Okay.
2: All right. Honestly, it's probably been a little bit longer, but I've messaged her within the last few days.
1: Okay.
3: Okay. Let's talk about the date. Why do you want to get a hold of her so bad?
2: Well, yeah. So we went to this new, you know, tapas place downtown. It's like, you know, one of those places where they serve you guys like a bunch of little dishes and you get to share them, and which is, I think, perfect for a first date because you get to see if the person likes to share or doesn't.
3: Yeah, it's a pretty classic first date move. I like it.
2: Yeah, you know, we split a dessert. We had churros with chocolate sauce, and I thought things were going really well. Like we're literally, you know, sharing a dessert. So, like, I don't know. I thought that was a good sign.
1: Yeah, I mean, you don't just share desserts with anybody. You know what I mean?
3: It's kind of true, though.
2: You know, after dinner, we kind of wandered around, and there was like this alley near the restaurant, and things got a little heated in the moment. You know, a little handsy.
3: You took her alley.
1: Hot.
4: That is hot.
3: Did she enjoy that?
2: Yeah. I know it's kind of weird, but it's just like there was like the spark right away, you know, and like, you know, we weren't just talking about small stuff. I felt like we were really connecting. So she was easy to talk to.
1: How crazy did you get in the alley?
2: You know, I guess you could say we got pretty caught up in it, you know, and you know, she's absolutely gorgeous. So yeah, like it definitely got a little heated.
5: Why do you think she's ghosting you?
2: Honestly, you know, I really don't know, but I will say when we were in the alley, like I bit her lip a little, and she gave me the little bit of a, like, you know, be gentle. And, you know, at the time, I think it was like a big deal. Like, you know, I thought it was something maybe she'd be into, but, you know, maybe she thought I was coming on to a breath or something.
1: How hard did you bite her lip?
2: Not too hard. It was just a little, you know.
5: Little nibble.
2: Yeah.
1: Okay.
3: So then after she was like, no, be gentle, and you were gentle, was she responsive or did she feel kind of like, I don't know, worried about being bit again?
2: No, after the little warning she gave me, like, it was like right back at it, honestly.
3: Okay.
1: Okay.
3: So then how did it end? How did your date end?
2: You know, I took her home and, you know, I thought I'd see her again, and that was a, you know, that was about it. I mean, that was kind of the climax of the night there in the alley.
1: And that's it. And that's the last thing you heard from her. I mean, what's the last thing she said to you?
2: Honestly, offhand, I can't really remember, but like, usually she was like very responsive. You know, she usually has her phone on her either at work or something. So like, usually when I message her, she answers right back within, you know, moments, and then just like out of nowhere, it was just kind of nothing.
3: So you felt like she wanted to see you again at the end of that.
2: Yeah.
1: Okay. Well, we'll see if we can figure it out for you then. We'll play a song, come back, and then call her and see if she'll tell us why she's ghosting you and maybe get you another date, okay?
2: Awesome. Thanks so much.
1: All right. Your first date follow-up is next. It's the Jubal Show.

0: best of segment that's worth celebrating. Daniel is on the phone today for a first date follow-up, and he's getting ghosted by Reese. So in a second, we're going to call her and see if she'll tell us why she's ghosting him and maybe get him another date. First, Daniel, why don't you catch us up on your date again?
1: Yeah, basically, it was, you know, one of the best first dates I've ever had in my life, if not the best. And, like, you know, we went to the great tapas place I told you about. And then, like, if the listeners were listening earlier, I kind of explained my experience we had in Alley. That was very nice.
0: You chewed on her lip. And
1: well, minus that part. That was a little awkward. But other than that, yeah. And then since then, I haven't heard from her.
0: Do you think the little lip bite is the reason that she's not calling you back?
1: I sure hope not. But, like, I just really don't know what else it is.
2: Well, I feel like it wouldn't have been that little of a bite if this is why.
0: Yeah.
2: You know what I mean? Like, maybe you bit her harder than you think.
1: I hope not.
0: All right. Well, we'll find out. Are you ready for us to call her?
1: Yeah.
0: All right. Here we go.
3: Hello?
0: Hi, is this Reese?
3: Speaking. Who's this?
0: Hi, Reese. How are you? This is a radio show. It's called The Jubal Show.
2: Hi, Reese. I'm Nina.
4: Hi, I'm Victoria.
0: And my name's Jubal. How are you?
3: I am great.
0: Sweet. Have you ever heard of the show before?
3: Yeah, I have.
0: Awesome. Ooh. Well, guess what, Reese? We got an email about you from somebody.
3: You don't say.
2: Mm-hmm. You don't sound very surprised.
0: Yeah, we do a segment called the First Date Follow-Up. That's where if you go on a date with someone and you ghost them, that person can email us to get you on the phone and ask why you're ghosting them. So do you know who would email us?
3: Oh, man, seriously. Yeah, I know exactly who it is. It's Daniel, right?
0: Oh. Yes, it is.
2: Mm-hmm. Yeah,
0: Daniel emailed us. He said he really likes you and thought you guys had a great time. Can you tell us why you're ghosting him?
3: Yeah, I'm ghosting him because he couldn't remember my name.
2: What do you mean? Like, the whole time?
3: No, okay. Like, okay, so we had a great time at dinner. The makeout session was pretty great too. After we kissed, etc., he literally looked at his phone before saying goodnight to me. Like, it was super obvious he had to check to see what my name was.
0: So he was saying goodnight and then looked down at his phone and saw your name, was like, goodnight, Reese?
3: Yeah. Like, how many people are you seeing that you can't keep track of, like, who, like, come on.
1: Hold on. I know your name.
3: Oh.
0: Hey, Reese, that's Daniel. He's actually on the phone listening and wants to talk to you.
3: Of course he is. Okay.
1: I know your name. Come on now. I just was caught up in the moment.
3: Caught up in the moment? Really? Like, you got to be caught up to remember my name? That's, like, wow. So impressive.
1: Oh, come on, I swear
3: Daniel.
1: To God. Like, I was just nervous. Okay, you're just really cool, and you know, I didn't want to mess things up. All right,
2: so you looked at your phone?
3: Yes, he did. He needed a phone to remember who he was talking to, because I mean, it must be exhausting to remember things like that. Like, do you use it to remember how to tie your shoes? Like, come on.
1: You know what, honestly, you know what, tying shoes is kind of hard when you got a brain like mine. I'm just, you know, I'm using it all day at work, and you know, you gotta save brain power for the important stuff. Am I right?
0: Well, then, didn't that mean you would remember her name?
3: Yeah, I guess, you know, remembering my name doesn't make the cut, you know, of the whole, seriously.
1: You know what? What's your middle name? Tell me that, and I promise I'll remember your first and middle name. And I don't know the middle name of anyone
0: she's
1: else.
0: She's not talking about right now. She's talking about when you were on the date.
3: Yeah, it's too late for that. I'm not telling you my middle name, but, like, thanks, though.
2: Have you ever forgot somebody's name on a date, Jubal?
0: Yeah.
2: How did you?
0: I just didn't say their name again.
2: Okay.
0: And then, like, their number was in my phone just as their number, and I just never called them.
2: Okay. Well, that's not helping the situation at all.
1: You know, I didn't forget your name, and it was just like, I pulled out my phone because it was like, I don't know, like, it was time to say goodnight, and things were a little awkward, and I just, I don't know. Just the tick, I guess, I have that, you know, I just check my phone, like, I don't think it's a big deal.
2: Kind of a moment of disconnect when you pull your phone out while you're on a date with somebody.
3: Literally, like, as you were saying goodnight, pulls out your phone and then just, like, looks at it. Goodnight, Reese. Like, how many other girls are you dating that you don't have the memory space to remember a one-syllable name, Reese?
2: Are you dating
1: other people? No, like I don't have a girlfriend or anything like that, but like honestly, yeah, like, you know, meeting people online and stuff, it kind of sucks. Like, you go on a ton of first dates and like none of them are as good as like our first date. So it's like,
3: oh, poor you.
1: I'll be honest.
2: So you did forget then?
1: First of all, I didn't forget your name, but like I remember tons of stuff about you. Like, I know that you're going to school to be a vet tech, and I remember, you know, your birthday like right before Christmas now, and how it sucks to have like a birthday so close to Christmas. And like, I remember like
3: it's
1: all
3: in
1: kinds
3: September.
1: Of stuff.
3: And plus, I'm not even going to school to be a vet tech. I completed school, but I'm in marketing.
0: Sounds
3: you
0: like
3: see, you guys, you see why I ghosted him?
2: Yeah. Daniel, you need some like ginkgo biloba. Is that the one that you're supposed to take for memory?
1: Who would I go on a date with? I wanted to be a vet tech.
0: Well, Reese, would you like another date with Daniel? It might be a whole new first date for him. We'll pay for it.
3: You know what? You know, if you can't remember who you're talking to, or you need your phone to remember someone's name, I think I'm good. Like, plus, like when we were kissing, he like bit my lip way too hard. So the fact that he can't remember my name and he bites hard, I might need to go see. I might need to go see the vet tech you're talking about because I might have rabies.
0: What's that, Daniel?
1: I told you guys it was about the lip biting. This has nothing to do about my memory. Like,
2: she said she got to go to the vet tech.
1: She just said it was about the lip biting thing. Oh, my God.
3: If you ever...
1: I remember that.
3: If you ever remember, like, a vet tech's name, send me her number because I might have rabies from you. So, whatever.
1: Oh, who is that vet tech?
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0: It's almost time for your Dirty Little Secret. It's the Jubal Show. And if you hear the Dirty Little Secrets a lot and you're like, man, I didn't think people could get any more ratchet. This one is actually going to be very nice. It's the most innocent Dirty Little Secret I think you'll ever hear.
2: Totally. It's like a palate cleanser.
0: Yeah. And you'll hear it in your Dirty Little Secret next.

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3: Hello.
2: Hey, you have a dirty little secret?
3: Yes, I do.
2: Sweet. What is it?
3: So, in kindergarten, a boy had a crush on me, and he was like, hey, can you help me in the bathroom? And I said, yeah, sure. And then he kissed me.
4: Oh. That's cute.
3: And, aww. Yeah, but he was like a little older than me. I was a little older.
2: Oh, and nobody knows about it?
3: Nobody knows about it except the Jubal Show.
1: Hey.
2: Thank you for telling us your dirty little secret.
3: Oh, and also, I'm also watching the Jubal Show right now.
2: Oh, cool.
4: Hey. That's awesome.
1: Thanks.
2: You can tell people that one. You can tell people that secret.
5: That's not too dirty.
3: And now before I hang up, I just want to say I'm a big fan of your guys' show and keep up the good work.
1: Thank you so much.
2: Yeah, thank you. Have a great day.
3: Have a good day, guys.
2: All right.
4: You too. Careful who you kiss in the bathroom.
5: Good vibes.
3: Okay, bye.
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2: Good morning. Can I take your order?
3: Can I get a tall chai?
4: A large black coffee.
3: A what?
4: Large black coffee.
2: Do you mean a venti?
4: No, I mean a large.
3: He means a venti. Yeah, the biggest one you got.
2: Venti is large.
4: No, venti is 20.
3: Danny.
4: Yeah. Large is large. In fact, tall is large, and grande is Spanish for large. Venti's the only one that doesn't mean large. It's also the only one that's Italian. Congratulations, you're stupid in three languages.
5: It's almost time for America's favorite trivia game, You versus Victoria. Your chance to take on Victoria Ramirez in a game of trivia. Go to thejubalshow.com if you think you can step into the arena and dismantle Victoria so completely that time itself actually pauses.
6: Oh.
5: And the scoreboard glows like a warning sign as she stares into the abyss of a question that she absolutely had on the tip of her tongue.
6: I did.
5: And then watch her brain short circuit into a spinning wheel of, I knew that, I knew that, I knew that, while imaginary confetti falls in slow motion.
6: Aww.
5: And a distant trombone plays the saddest wah, wah, wah ever.
6: Dude, I need to show you a video that I saw this weekend that just reminded me of your whole description. It was so funny.
5: If you want to play Victoria, You versus Victoria is right after this. It's the Jubal Show.

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2: Happy Independence Day from The Jubal Show. Keep it right here. Another one of our favorite best of segments is coming up next.
3: What, am I some sort of a mentally challenged airhead?
4: No, not even. I didn't say that. I was like, why am I even listening to you to begin with?
3: You're a virgin who can't drive.
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5: A lot of places.
2: Just go to jubalshow.com. It can also send you directly to the podcast. But yeah, check out the podcast. Okay, now let's meet today's contestant for You versus Victoria, Seanette. What's up, Seanette? How are you?
6: I am good. How are you?
2: Wonderful. Thank you for asking. Are you ready to play, Victoria?
6: I sure am.
5: She's one and done. Confidence.
2: Do you have anything to add, Victoria? Victoria was saying, I think you forgot for a minute we were playing.
5: I'm not going to lie. I fully did. Now I'm a little scared. No, I'm not. I'm confident.
7: What?
5: I need to start a win streak today. Yeah.
2: All right, we're going to send Victoria out of the studio. Here we go.
8: That was a moment inside Victoria's brain right there.
2: The game is played like this. You have 30 seconds to answer as many questions as possible. If you don't know one, just say pass, and Victoria has to beat you outright to win, okay?
6: Okay.
2: All right, are you ready?
6: I'm ready.
2: Okay, Seanette, your time starts now.
7: Which U.S. president was the first to appear on television?
6: Reagan.
7: In The Lion King, what is Simba's mother's name?
6: Mufasa.
7: What is What is the name of Sherlock Holmes's assistant?
6: Pass.
7: What nut is traditionally used to make pesto?
9: These.
7: Stop it.
6: Basil.
7: Which artist painted the ceiling of the Sistine Chapel?
2: Give me just some extra time here, Seanette.
8: Waiting on you.
6: I don't even know. Michelangelo. I don't know.
2: All right, we're gonna bring Victoria back into the studio, and while Victoria is getting settled, Seanette, here's a question for you. If aliens landed and only wanted to talk to one profession, which would be the worst profession for an alien to talk to judge the human race?
6: Surgeons.
5: What? Really? Surgeon.
10: Wow.
2: Why do you think surgeon?
6: Oh, because that's my profession, and I think that
2: you're a surgeon.
6: Do a lot of damage.
2: That's cool. What kind of surgery do you do? Just is general surgery a thing?
5: Yeah, it is.
7: Grey's Anatomy.
6: General is a thing, yes.
2: Okay. Do you specialize in anything, or you just do the general stuff?
6: I assist all surgeons. I'm just an assistant.
2: Oh.
8: So, not just as an assistant.
6: I see everything.
8: Your value here.
2: You ever want to, like, knock them out of the way and be like, dude, I got this.
10: Bro, what?
6: So I see everything, yes.
5: Okay.
2: Here we go, Victoria. 30 seconds to answer as many questions as possible. If you don't know one, just say pass, and you have to beat Seanette outright to win. And Seanette, you can tell Victoria when to go.
10: Could you imagine being a surgeon?
6: Okay.
7: Amazing.
6: Mm-hmm. Ready, go.
7: Which U.S. president was the first to appear on television?
5: JFK.
7: In The Lion King, what is Simba's mother's name?
5: Oh, crap. Wait, I should know this. I should know this. Why should I know this? Wait, but I should know this. Nala? No, that's the girlfriend. Oh, crap. Oh, dang it. I don't know. Pass. Oh, I'm so sad.
7: What is the name of Sherlock Holmes's assistant?
5: This one hurts a lot. He's an assistant? Sherlock Holmes? Homie?
7: What nut is traditionally used to make pesto?
5: I didn't laugh. You laughed.
7: You laughed.
5: Pine nuts? No, wait, I know. I don't know it.
2: All right, let's send it over to the scoreboard and see how you guys did with our scoreboard producer Freeze.
8: We got Seanette with one, and Victoria, pine nuts is actually the only correct answer you got.
2: Oh, you got one correct.
5: That
2: still means you lose because the tie does go to the caller. So, Seanette, you win.
6: Fun. Thank you.
2: Yep, let's get the answers now with Nina.
7: Franklin D. Roosevelt was the first president to appear on television.
5: Okay, no, that one I feel feel like I did learn in here somewhere. I don't know where, but...
7: I think it was in here.
5: Oh, awkward.
7: Sarabi is Simba's mother's name. Dr. Watson is Sherlock Holmes' assistant.
2: I like homie better.
5: I like homie. Also, that was like... I was saying the nickname. You were saying the actual name, but...
7: Right.
5: Yeah.
7: Pine nuts are used to make pesto traditionally, and Michelangelo is the artist that painted the Sistine Chapel.
5: Seriously, you didn't ask me that one.
7: Because you didn't get there.
5: Okay.
2: Hey, you versus Victoria. 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Your next one is right after this. And then right after that, it's Nina's What's Trending.

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3: Hello?
4: Hello. Hi, this is Pete Eakins. I'm the assistant to the president of the Homeowners Association. I was looking for our resident, Andrea.
3: Yes, this is she. 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
4: Hi, Andrea. How are we doing today?
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3: No, I really have no idea why you're calling.
4: Nothing at all. 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
1: 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My heart is racing right now. I am so glad this is a prank because I was ready to lose my mind. 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
2: Give us 3 minutes and we'll give you everything you need to know for the day. It's time for Nina's What's Trending.
3: I don't even want to see what PETA's going to do when they find out what these scientists have been up to with these cockroaches. Uh-oh. I mean, PETA might really lose their minds because this story is so crazy. You never would have expected cockroaches to be used in such a way.
4: Does PETA protect bugs?
3: I don't know. It's a living thing.
2: Every animal, yeah.
4: Oh, okay. I didn't know that.
3: I was like, why are you confused? I'm assuming that that's who would try to protect them. But I'll explain coming up in just a second. But first, Tesla drivers are experimenting with doll heads. And the reason for this is it's a new hack to basically trick your car into believing that you're paying attention while it's in automatic drive mode. So they can take naps, play video games, hang out in
5: their
3: car.
5: Literally.
3: So this is starting out in China, but I think it's only a matter of time. And we don't even know what people have been doing here so far to get their like stuff done. The hack is to have these little tiny doll heads. And what they do is they put the tiny little doll heads and they clip them onto the rear view mirror.
5: Are you serious?
3: So the rear view mirror can

0: see something that is like paying attention. Meanwhile, they're like putting their seats all the way back and straight chilling.
1: This is how we're going to take our own selves out. We don't need the aliens to come down or like any, we literally don't need anyone else to do it. Dinosaurs.
2: Yeah, we're doing it to ourselves.
3: Just give them all the technology they need and they'll self-destruct.
1: Yeah.
0: One of many ways. And lastly, scientists, these guys are about to really upset PETA and they're going to come for them because they have now turned cockroaches into drones.
1: Whoa.
0: They have created diving suits that they put on these little cockroaches and they stick them in the water or wherever and they become these little remote controlled.
2: Like underwater?
0: Yeah.
3: Cockroaches? I didn't know that did that.
2: Cockroaches are pretty hard to kill.
3: I knew that.
2: They say they'll be around forever, but
0: they've made diving suits.
2: Well, diving suits for cockroaches? All right. That might be the first cute thing I've ever heard about a cockroach.
3: Enamored by cockroaches.
2: I just picture like three of them taking a picture after they got done with the dive and they're holding their little helmets.
3: Besties.
2: Yeah.
0: It's a 3D printed suit that can provide the wearer breathable air for extended periods of time. Yeah. So the way that it's working is they've got little electrodes that goes onto like their sensory organ that allows them to use a remote control to physically control the cockroaches.
1: Aw, but you're like, it's like messing with their...
3: What's my sensory organ?
0: Their sensory organ.
2: Oh, yeah, they have a microchip.
0: All right. Slow down, Freeze.
2: Pretty trippy.
0: The end game is to have the insects one day explore Mars for researchers using the diving suits.
1: I'm sorry, what? How are you going to get an insect into space? And also, how are you going to last?
2: They'll live. Yeah. Those things live through anything.
0: They're like human-sized like cockroaches. Yeah. They're like, hey guys, welcome to my planet.
2: I feel like cockroaches wouldn't be welcoming.
1: No, because we just took over all their, like, we're just taking...
2: we're going to create mutant space cockroaches.
1: And then
3: remember when you put that suit on me on Earth?
0: Yeah. I'm going to put one on you, human.
1: Yeah.
0: Anyway, that's what's trending.
2: All right, To Catch a Cheater is coming up right after this. It's The Jubal Show.

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1: Kim is on the phone today for To Catch a Cheater, and she thinks that her husband of 4 years named Jack might be messing around, so let's see if we can help her out. Kim, hi, what's up? What do you think's going on?
2: Recently, on the nights when we go out with our friends, he's been coming home later and later. And so that's been sending off like major red flags for me, because normally we, like up until this past month, he would be home around the same time I would. Neither one of us would stay out like super duper late or whatever. And now he's coming in like at 1 a.m., 2 a.m. and saying that he was like just at a friend's house playing video games. Like, I'm like, okay, you know. And he'll offer up like, well, you can call him. You know, you can call my friend and ask. And it's like, I know his friends are going to have his back no matter what. So that doesn't mean anything. And I'm just like giving a, you know, I'm not really nagging him, but he's like a little defensive right off the bat around it if I bring up how late he's coming in.
3: Okay.
2: So that's the first red flag.
3: Oh, yeah.
2: So the second kind of major one is that, so we have a group of friends, a bunch of girls that we all hang out together. Most of us have known each other since high school. There's a few that are newer to our group. And one girl who's sort of started hanging around more, this girl, Jasmine. I have noticed, like, first of all, she complimented Jack a lot. Like, she thinks he's great. So I know she kind of has a crush on him. And somebody else has told me that she, you know, feels bad because she has a crush on him or whatever. Well, I've noticed, like, on the nights when I am going out with my friends and he's going out with his friends, that Jasmine isn't there. She's not doing girls' night with us on the nights that he's doing guys' night with his friends. So that...
3: Oh, I see what you're saying.
2: Paranoid.
4: Do you think she's hanging out with him?
2: I don't know. I feel I might be being paranoid, but I know she's seeing somebody and she won't tell us who. Like, they're hooking up and stuff like that, that she's excited about and kind of secretive about, you know, and won't really invite him around or like integrate him like a normal kind of relationship. So that has got me also very suspicious.
3: Sure. So when you're going out for your girls' nights and you notice that Jasmine's not there, do you say anything to everybody else? Like, oh, where's Jasmine? To kind of see, like, check the pulse a little bit?
2: Yeah. And that's where I found out that she was dating somebody.
1: Well, you told us what grocery store you guys are rewards card members at. So we'll play a song, come back, and then call him and pretend to be from the grocery store. And say that every month we choose one rewards card member at random who gets free flowers delivered from our floral department. We'll see if he sends those to you or to somebody else, okay?
2: Okay. Thank you. I appreciate it.
1: Of course. We'll play a song, come back, and get your To Catch a Cheater next.

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1: Right in the middle of To Catch a Cheater, if you're just joining us, Kim is on the phone, and Kim thinks that her husband of 4 years might be cheating. So in a second, we're going to call him and pretend to be from the grocery store that he's a rewards card member at, and say that every single month we choose one rewards card member who gets free flowers delivered from our floral department. We'll see if he sends those to Kim or to somebody else. But before we do that, Kim, why don't you remind everybody about your situation?
2: So my husband of 4 years has been coming home later on nights when he would normally come home at the same time I come home when we go out with our friends separately. There's a new girl in our group of friends who has stopped coming out with us on those nights. And so I just feel a little suspicious that maybe he is actually with her and lying to me about it and thinking that he's getting away with it.
1: Okay. You ready for us to call him?
2: Yes.
1: Here we go.
3: Hello?
1: Hi, this is Corbel calling from... I was looking for a rewards card member named Jack...
3: Speaking.
1: Hi, Jack. Please don't hang up. This is not a marketing phone call. I'm actually calling to say congratulations. You're this month's lucky winner.
3: Winner of what?
1: Maybe you haven't heard. Every single month, we choose one rewards card member at random who gets free flowers delivered from our floral department. You've won 36 long stem red roses, a box of candy or chocolate, and a card to be sent to whoever you want.
3: Oh, okay.
1: If you know who you want to send them to, I can take the information over the phone in just a matter of minutes.
3: Oh, no. I have someone in mind.
1: We'll start with the first and last name of the person you'd like to send them to.
3: Jasmine.
1: Okay, got that. Jasmine. And would you like to put anything on a card to Jasmine?
3: You can say, what happened last night? ? I love you. !
1: Got it. Okay. Well.
2: So what happened last night? You want to know what happened last night? You want to know?
3: What?
2: Jasmine broke down and finally told me everything.
1: Oh.
2: Everything.
1: Jack, that's your wife on the phone. This is actually the Jubal Show. It's a radio show. My name is Jubal.
4: Hi, I'm Nina.
5: Hi, and I'm Victoria.
1: And we do a segment called To Catch a Cheater, and I'll just, yeah, so.
3: What is going on?
2: Hot one.
3: What is going on here?
2: What's going on? What do you think's going on? You're busted, dude. You are busted. And you guys, I am sorry I lied to you about knowing. I did know that she did. She just came clean to me. She told me everything, Jack. Everything. I needed to find out from him, no doubt.
1: All right.
2: And you all helped me do that. And I appreciate it. She told me everything. Like every time that you have lied to me, every time that you have cheated with her on me.
3: Who's
2: every
3: she?
2: Time you came Who's home she? Late. Who's she? Oh, Jasmine, your flower girl. Who do you think she is? You know who I'm talking about. Don't
3: you
2: treat me like I'm an idiot.
3: That Jasmine says? You believe everything that Jasmine says?
2: I believe that you're a and that you're a liar and a cheater. I believe her
3: when she says that
2: because you've been telling her that you were going to
3: leave. You believe that what Jasmine says. Crazy Jasmine.
2: Yeah,
3: we've known all these years.
2: I do. You want to know why? Because she came and she told me what was going on. She broke down crying because she realized that you telling her that you love her and that you're going to leave me for her is also a lie because you are a liar and a cheat and a piece of so yeah, I do believe her.
4: You did also just send her flowers with an I love you.
1: Yeah, so that's a good point, Nina.
4: Let's not skip that. You said it.
2: You just said I love you on there. Are you, like, oh my God.
3: We've been in this friend group forever. We always like jokingly say love you.
1: Oh my gosh.
2: Oh my God.
4: Just
2: first
4: be caught.
2: Jasmine
1: You're so
2: is
1: caught.
2: New to the friend group. You hardly know her. Or
3: I told Mike and Ashley I love them too. I almost sent them the flowers.
2: Them too? Well, then
3: according to your logic, I might be.
1: What about Jasmine's logic, the one who came to your wife and said that it's going on, the one you sent flowers to and said, I love you?
3: Did Mike and Ashley come and say that everything too as well?
2: Well, as a matter of fact, Ashley is here, as are all of my friends. And we've packed up all your put it in a cube locker and send it to your mom's house. Why don't you just move forward and get out of my life? Because I am done. You're on notice, dear.
1: Yes, he hung up. He's gone.
4: Wow. Kim? I'm so sorry.
1: Yeah.
4: Just to not even own it.
1: I mean, yeah, to be that
2: it's
1: caught.
2: It's pretty devastating. Who does that? Like, just, I'm just so surprised at how he, the lying about it, like, just, and not taking any, not feeling bad. He doesn't even feel bad. You can tell, like, he doesn't even feel bad.
4: I'm so sorry. Well, I'm glad you're prepared to move on.
2: Yeah, I mean, it's definitely going to be some healing involved, but at least I'm not being played. I'll never be played like this again. I gave him way too much trust.
1: Well, you'll find someone to give the right trust to.
4: Well, it sounds like you have a good support system too, thankfully.
2: But my friend group is pretty great.
1: Well, that's good. And good luck with everything, okay?
2: Thank you. And again, I'm sorry for kind of setting it up weird for you guys as well.
1: You did what you had to do. I'm just glad you you know, got your answer and because he obviously would have continued to lie. It made the conversation a lot easier.
2: Yeah, he needed to be called out for sure.
4: Good luck.
2: All right. Thank you all.
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2: 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Hello?
3: Hello.
2: Hey, you have a dirty little secret?
3: Yep.
2: Sweet. What is it?
3: Well, my secret is I found a sex tape on my girlfriend's phone.
4: Whoa.
2: Oh.
4: Is it of her? Well, I don't know. It could be of someone else.
3: Well, she is one person in it, yes.
2: Okay.
3: Of three.
2: Oh. She has no idea you found this?
3: Yeah, she doesn't know I found it. I haven't talked to her about it. I don't know if it's like a OnlyFans thing or maybe she did it a old thing.
2: Oh, wow.
4: You don't know anyone else in the video. Like, it's not her ex or anything, right?
3: Well, actually, that's the crazy thing. It's her and a guy. I don't know or have never heard of this guy or seen him, but it's also her best friend, her female best friend.
2: Oh.
3: In that video.
2: Thank you for telling us your dirty little secret.
3: Yeah, thanks.
2: All right, see ya.
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17: Isn't that crazy? 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Round of applause. See how easy it is to create fake news? That's why every single month we bring you the cleverly named segment, Real News or Fake News, where I give you a news story from the week that's gone viral, and you have to tell me if it's a real news story or a fake one that people actually believe. 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It's the Jubal Show. 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
1: This just in, right here on The Jubal Show. Over 1,000 guests are expected to attend Travis Kelce and Taylor Swift's wedding.
2: Ooh.
1: In response, the Oxford Dictionary has changed the definition of white wedding to that description. See how easy it is to create fake news. That's why every single week we bring you the cleverly named segment, Real News or Fake News, where I give you a news story from the week that's gone viral, and you have to tell me if it's a real news story or a fake one that people actually believed. And here's your first headline for Real News or Fake News. Hero bride tackles gunman after groomsman caused chaos by eating meatball with bare hands. Is this a real news story or a fake news story? Here is the story. Some weddings end with cake. One wedding ended with meatballs and mayhem.
3: Ayo.
1: Police in Wisconsin say a wedding reception went off the rails after a groomsman was spotted eating meatballs with his bare hands. According to investigators, a guest told him to grab a plate instead, and that led to an argument, then a punch, and then a full-blown fight.
2: Whoa.
1: And then some other guy shot two people.
2: Oh.
1: It sounds like he was defending the meatball guy's honor. But that's where it gets even crazier. The bride reportedly chased the shooter down, tackled him, and hog-tied him with her veil, screaming, "You ain't killing nobody on my wedding day."
3: Yeah.
1: And then police arrived on the scene, and the wedding guest who did the shooting was arrested, and the bride being called a hero for stopping him. Wow. The groomsman who ate all the meatballs barehanded, though, still considered an animal.
2: Yeah.
1: Is that a real news story or a fake news story, Nina?
2: I'm going with real. A bride can do anything on her wedding day.
3: Yeah.
1: Victoria, a hero bride, tackles gunman after groomsman causes chaos by eating a meatball with bare hands. Is that a real news story or a fake news story?
3: I also think it's real.
1: Real?
3: Like a bridezilla, but like bride hero.
2: Yeah.
1: Producer Freeze, real or fake?
4: I'm going to say real because chicks are crazy.
1: Yeah.
2: That is brave. You mean brave.
1: 100% real.
3: Yeah. Yeah!
2: Use that veil for good, honey.
1: Yeah. Here's your next headline for Real News or Fake News, a segment where I give you a news story from the week that's gone viral, and you have to tell me if it's a real news story or a fake one that people actually believed. Here's the headline for your next story. The cycling community outraged at REI for not having a bike with two sets of handlebars.
2: What?
1: The cycling community is outraged at REI for not having a bike with two sets of handlebars. Here's the news story. Outdoor retailer REI has come under fire after an Instagram ad featured a bicycle with two sets of handlebars. Normal handlebars in the front and a set of handlebars in the back.
2: Oh, cute.
1: Almost like you could ride the bike forwards and backwards if you wanted to.
4: Oh.
1: But the image was promoting a new bike from the brand Van Rysel. But people noticed the bizarre handlebars, and cycling enthusiasts were overly excited about this new kind of bike and purchased it right away. After they received the bike, though, it was just a normal bike with regular handlebars. It turns out that REI had come out with a statement saying they didn't intentionally create an alter image of the bike, but the company used Meta AI personalization and didn't check the picture, so it automatically modified the bike to have two sets of handlebars. Either way, a ton of the bikes were sold and then returned by angry customers who thought they were getting a double handlebar bike, and REI had to issue a statement, a bunch of refunds, and apologize for not paying attention to their ads. Is this a real news story or a fake news story, Nina?
2: I'm going to say real, but also meanwhile, this is saying that the people want it.
1: Victoria, is this a real news story or a fake news story? REI doesn't check their ads and AI gives a bike two handlebars and then cyclists buy it and get upset.
3: So true.
1: You're saying that's true?
3: So true. Yeah.
1: Producer Freeze, a real or fake news story?
4: I'm going to say it's real.
1: Yeah, that's absolutely real. These companies that use AI to do their ads and then don't check them, they get screwed every time.
2: Yeah, how do you not check though? There's got to at least be one fail-safe person, right?
3: I mean,
2: like
3: literally.
2: Your one job could be like check the ads.
4: Well, right. The crazy part is the more the AI takes over, the more we're going to see stuff like this because people are just going to rely on it and think, yeah. Oh, it's done.
1: And the person who would be checking the ads got fired.
4: Right?
1: Yeah, exactly. And told AI to check itself, and AI's like, yeah, it's fine.
4: I did that work. It's perfect.
1: Here's your next headline for Real News or Fake News, a segment where I give you a news story from the week that's gone viral, and you have to tell me if it's a real news story or a fake one that people actually believed. Hundreds of upset customers suing the Museum of Fine Arts in Boston. Hundreds of upset customers are suing the Museum of Fine Arts in Boston. Here's the story. Hundreds of people filed a class action lawsuit against the Museum of Fine Arts in Boston after a 34-year-old Boston man named Ethan Caldwell snuck into a museum over the course of three weekends and posed as an official tour guide. Apparently, he confidently led groups of visitors through galleries, inventing completely fake backstories for famous paintings and saying them with such authority that people believed him. Some of his made-up facts were intentionally ridiculous. A 17th century portrait, he said, was actually considered the world's first selfie. Another painting said that it was commemorating a squirrel uprising of the late 1600s. The tours became very popular, and many visitors found them more entertaining than the museum's real tours.
4: Yeah.
1: And then museum staff discovered that Caldwell wasn't an employee at all and called police. According to the story, he was arrested, and when asked why he did it, he said, "My tours were far more entertaining than the real ones."
2: Yep.
1: But eventually, guests learned the stories were fake and are now suing the museum for damages, ranging from just getting their money back for the tickets to people alleging the facts that they learned at the museum cost them their degree and the museum owes them tuition costs because they...
2: That's extreme.
1: That's some sort of a final exam or something. But is this a real news story or a fake news story, Nina?
2: I feel like I'm going to say real because I do believe the guy gave the tours and people got mad and blamed the museum. But like, can you really sue for all that? I feel like it's like a little mixture of real and fake, but mostly real.
1: Okay. Victoria, real or fake? Hundreds of upset customers suing the Museum of Fine Arts in Boston for a fake tour guide.
3: I think this is real. Everyone literally, it's like easy money to sue. And I feel like nowadays. So why not?
1: Producer Freeze, hundreds of upset customers suing the Museum of Fine Arts in Boston for a fake tour guide.
4: I thought it was real until that last part with the lawsuit. I'm going to say it's fake.
1: Okay. This is all fake.
4: Oh.
1: 100% fake news story. It did go incredibly viral this week, though, with people thinking it was a real news story that this guy posed as a tour guide. He doesn't even exist. It was
4: a genius
1: all made
4: idea.
1: Up. Yeah, it was all made up by a satire website.
2: It's about to be real, though.
4: Yeah.
1: Seriously. All right. Your phone break happens every single hour on the 20s. Your next one's

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2: 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We've been putting it to you.

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0: Yeah.
1: You will be hearing from my lawyer. You will. No, I promise. Hey, everything.
0: Avery.
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1: Happy 4th of July. 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Daniel is on the phone today for a first date follow-up, and he's getting ghosted by a woman named Reese. So in a second, we're going to call her and see if she'll tell us why she's ghosting him and maybe get him another date if he still wants one. But first, Daniel, how long has it been since you heard from Reese?
2: About a few days, I think.
3: Okay.
2: All right. Honestly, it's probably been a little bit longer, but I've messaged her within the last few days.
1: Okay.
3: Okay. Let's talk about the date. Why do you want to get a hold of her so bad?
2: Well, yeah. So we went to this new, you know, tapas place downtown. It's like, you know, one of those places where they serve you guys like a bunch of little dishes and you get to share them, and which is, I think, perfect for a first date because you get to see if the person likes to share or doesn't.
3: Yeah, it's a pretty classic first date move. I like it.
2: Yeah, you know, we split a dessert. We had churros with chocolate sauce, and I thought things were going really well. Like we're literally, you know, sharing a dessert. So, like, I don't know. I thought that was a good sign.
1: Yeah, I mean, you don't just share desserts with anybody. You know what I mean?
3: It's kind of true, though.
2: You know, after dinner, we kind of wandered around, and there was like this alley near the restaurant, and things got a little heated in the moment. You know, a little handsy.
3: You took the alley.
1: Hot.
4: That is hot.
3: Did she enjoy that?
2: Yeah. I know it's kind of weird, but it's just like there was like the spark right away, you know, and like, you know, we weren't just talking about small stuff. I felt like we were really connecting. So she was easy to talk to.
1: How crazy did you get in the alley?
2: You know, I guess you could say we got pretty caught up in it, you know, and you know, she's absolutely gorgeous. So yeah, like it definitely got a little heated.
5: Why do you think she's ghosting you?
2: Honestly, you know, I really don't know, but I will say when we were in the alley, like I bit her lip a little, and she gave me the little bit of a, like, you know, be gentle. And, you know, at the time, I didn't think it was like a big deal. Like, you know, I thought it was something maybe she'd be into, but, you know, maybe she thought I was coming on to a breakup or something.
1: How hard did you bite her lip?
2: Not too hard. It was just a little, you know.
3: Little nibble.
2: Yeah.
1: Okay.
3: So then after she was like, no, be gentle, and you were gentle, was she responsive or did she feel kind of like, I don't know, worried about being bit again?
2: No, after the little warning she gave me, like, it was like right back at it, honestly.
3: Okay.
1: Okay.
3: So then how did it end? How did your date end?
2: You know, I took her home and, you know, I thought I'd see her again, and that was, you know, that was about it. I mean, that was kind of the climax of the night there in the alley.
1: Okay. And that's it. And that's the last thing you heard from her? I mean, what's the last thing she said to you?
2: Honestly, offhand, I can't really remember, but like, usually she was like very responsive. You know, she usually has her phone on her either at work or something. So like, usually when I messaged her, she answers right back within, you know, moments, and then just like out of nowhere, it was just kind of nothing.
3: So you felt like she wanted to see you again at the end of that?
2: Yeah.
1: Okay. Well, we'll see if we can figure it out for you then. We'll play a song, come back, and then call her and see if she'll tell us why she's ghosting you and maybe get you another date, okay?
2: Awesome. Thanks so much.
1: All right. Your first date follow-up is next. It's the Jubal Show.

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1: From all of us at the Jubal Show, happy Independence Day. Now here's a best of segment that's worth celebrating. Daniel is on the phone today for a first date follow-up, and he's getting ghosted by Reese. So in a second, we're going to call her and see if she'll tell us why she's ghosting him and maybe get him another date. First, Daniel, why don't you catch us up on your date again?
2: Yeah, basically, it was, you know, one of the best first dates I've ever had in my life, if not the best. And, like, you know, we went to the great tapas place I told you about. And then, like, if the listeners were listening earlier, I kind of explained my experience we had in LA. That was very nice.
1: You chewed on her lip.
2: And since, well, minus that part. That was a little awkward. But other than that, yeah. And then since then, I haven't heard from her.
1: Do you think the little lip bite is the reason that she's not calling you back?
2: I sure hope not, but, like, I just really don't know what else it is.
3: Well, I feel like it wouldn't have been that little of a bite if this is why.
1: Yeah.
3: You know what I mean? Like, maybe you bit her harder than you think.
2: I hope not.
1: All right, well, we'll find out. Are you ready for us to call her?
2: Yeah.
1: All right, here we go.
4: Hello?
1: Hi, is this Reese?
4: Speaking. Who's this?
1: Hi, Reese. How are you? This is a radio show. It's called The Jubal Show.
3: Hi, Reese. I'm Nina.
5: Hi, I'm Victoria.
1: And my name is Jubal. How are you?
4: I am great.
1: Sweet. Have you ever heard of the show before?
4: Yeah, I have.
1: Awesome. Ooh. Well, guess what, Reese? We got an email about you from somebody.
4: You don't say.
1: Mm-hmm.
3: You don't sound very surprised.
1: Yeah, we do a segment called The First Date Follow-Up. That's where if you go on a date with someone and you ghost them, that person can email us to get you on the phone and ask why you're ghosting them. So do you know who would email us?
4: Oh, man, seriously. Yeah, I know exactly who it is. It's Daniel, right?
3: Oh.
1: Yes, it is.
3: Mm-hmm. Yeah.
1: Daniel emailed us. He said he really likes you and thought you guys had a great time. Can you tell us why you're ghosting him?
4: Yeah, I'm ghosting him because he couldn't remember my name.
3: What do you mean? Like the whole time?
4: No, okay, like, okay, so we had a great time at dinner. The makeout session was pretty great, too. After we kissed, et cetera, he literally looked at his phone before saying goodnight to me. Like, it was super obvious he had to check to see what my name was.
1: So he, like, was like, saying goodnight and then looked down at his phone and saw your name, was like, goodnight, Reese?
4: Yeah. Like, how many people are you seeing that you can't keep track of, like, who, like, come on.
2: Hold on. I know your name.
4: Oh.
1: Hey, Reese, that's Daniel. He's actually on the phone listening and wants to talk to you.
4: Of course he is. Okay.
2: I know your name. Come on now. I just was caught up in the moment.
4: Caught up in the moment? Really? Like, you got to be caught up to remember my name? That's, like, wow. So impressive.
2: Oh, come on, I swear
4: Daniel.
2: To God. Like, I was just nervous, okay? Oh, you're just really cool, and, you know, I didn't want to mess things up, all right?
3: So you looked at your phone?
4: Yes, he did. He needed a phone to remember who he was talking to. Because, I mean, it must be exhausting to remember things like that. Like, do you use it to remember how to tie your shoes? Like, come on.
2: You know what? Honestly, you know what? Tying shoes is kind of hard when you got a brain like mine. I'm just, you know, I'm using it all day at work, and, you know, you gotta save brain power for the important stuff. Am I right?
1: Well, then, didn't that mean you would remember her name?
4: Yeah, I guess, you know, remembering my name doesn't make the cut, you know, of the whole, seriously.
2: I do remember. You know what? What's your middle name? Tell me that, and I promise I'll remember your first and middle name. And I don't know the middle name of anyone
1: she's
2: else.
1: She's not
2: I'm
1: talking about right now. She's talking about when you were on the date.
4: Yeah, it's too late for that. I'm not telling you my middle name, but, like, thanks, though.
3: Have you ever forgot somebody's name on a date, Jubal?
1: Yeah.
3: How did you?
1: I just didn't say their name again.
3: Okay.
1: And then, like, their number was in my phone just as their number, and I just never called them.
3: Okay. Well, that's not helping the situation at all.
2: You know, I didn't forget your name, and it was just like, I pulled out my phone because it was like, I don't know, like, it was time to say goodnight, and things were a little awkward, and I just, I don't know, just a tick, I guess, I have it. You know, I just checked my phone, like, I don't think it was a big deal.
3: Kind of a moment of disconnect when you pull your phone out while you're on a date with somebody.
4: Literally, like, as you were saying goodnight, pulls out your phone and then just, like, looks at it. Goodnight, Reese. Like, how many other girls are you dating that you don't have the memory space to remember a one syllable name, Reese.
3: Are you dating?
2: Well, no, like I got a, no, like I don't have a girlfriend or anything like that, but like, honestly, yeah, like, you know, meeting people online and stuff, it kind of sucks. Like, you go on a ton of first dates and like, none of them are as good as like our first date. So it's like,
4: oh, poor you.
2: I'll be honest.
3: So you did forget then?
2: First of all, I didn't forget your name, but like, I remember tons of stuff about you. Like, I know that you're going to school to be a vet tech. And I remember, you know, your birthday's like right before Christmas now, and how it sucks to have like a birthday so close to Christmas. And like, I remember like
4: it's
2: all
4: in
2: kinds
4: September.
2: Of stuff.
4: And plus, I'm not even going to school to be a vet tech. I completed school, but I'm in marketing.
1: Sounds
4: you
1: like
4: see you guys. You see why I ghosted him?
3: Yeah. Daniel, you need some like ginkgo biloba. Is that the one that you're supposed to take for memory?
2: Who would I go on a date with? I wanted to be a vet tech.
1: Well, Reese, would you like another date with Daniel? It might be a whole new first date for him. We'll pay for it.
4: You know what? You know, if you can't remember who you're talking to, or you need your phone to remember someone's name, I think I'm good. Like, plus, like when we were kissing, he like bit my lip way too hard. So the fact that he can't remember my name and he bites hard, I might need to go see. I might need to go see the vet tech you're talking about because I might have rabies.
1: What's that, Daniel?
2: I told you guys it was about the lip biting. This has nothing to do about my memory. Like
3: she said, she got to go to the vet tech.
2: She could have just said it was about the lip biting thing. Oh my God.
4: If you ever,
2: I remember that.
4: If you ever remember like a vet tech's name, send me her number because I might have rabies from you. So whatever.
2: Oh, who is that vet tech?
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1: So, Sisney, Tanya wants to know if we remember what song was playing during our first kiss. And, yeah, exactly. And she says Drake remembers his, and it's a surprising one. And she got that story coming up next hour.

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1: Well, it's that time again to look at the weekend watch list. 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
1: Friends, that's a wrap. 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Hopefully you're with friends and family. 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Sisney, Tanya, the back room. Happy 4th.
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1: Yo, what's poppin'? We finally made it to the weekend, man. And it's a holiday weekend, too. I am so hyped for it to be Friday, y'all. What's poppin' on a Friday afternoon? You already know. You got EJ. Step it in. Let's go. Damn, I ain't

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1: Yo, what's poppin'? My name is EJ. I gotta tell you about this new soft serve ice cream that's being infused with this, and it just sounds disgusting. We'll definitely break it down next. Hang on.

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1: Y'all, appreciate you hanging out on this Friday afternoon. My name is EJ. Can we talk about what gives you the ick? Like, what is that one thing people do, like, on a first date or when you're just, like, meeting them that gives you the ick? Hit me up. We'll talk about it next.

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1: Yo, what's poppin'? 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
0: 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Like, that drives me up the wall.
2: 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Like, you could clearly hear it. Like,
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1: 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Let's talk about that next.

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2: Yo, appreciate you rocking out. My name is EJ, trying to figure out what gives you the ick. 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
1: Yo, it is EJ. 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

0: Roma, Roma, ma, gaga, ooh la la, what you been Roma?
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1: 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My name is EJ. I gotta tell you about this new soft serve ice cream that's being infused with this, and it just sounds disgusting. 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

0: 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My name is Mikey V, my big bro, Frankie V, and our bestie, Gianna.
1: It's a long weekend, of course. We're having some fun in studio. But Michelle, why are you excited for the long weekend?
2: Oh, I'm so excited. I'm actually kind of keeping it a little more chill this year, which I'm excited for. But I'm just getting together with a few friends and we're doing like a potluck barbecue and hanging out.
1: What do you bring to the potluck barbecue? What's your go-to side dish that you bring?
2: I love bringing a pasta salad. I feel like it's a totally like universally liked thing.
3: My question is, you say you're having a more chill year. Did something happen last year? Because I know my year last year, I was at our very own Mikey V's house and it was not chill. So I'm also having a chill year this year.
2: No, yeah, like a big party and all that late night. Mm-hmm. I think this year where I'm just more so like enjoying the daytime fun and just kind of keeping it a little bit more relaxed.
1: Gianna's like the History Channel, bringing up old stuff. Let's talk about the future and the fun 4th they're going to have this week instead.
2: Yes.
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